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14: Here's your Fox Sports Shoals updated forecast. Lows level off around 73 overnight under partly cloudy skies. Daytime highs approaching 97 Monday. Sunshine mixed with clouds at times. Lows level off around 70 Monday night, chance of thunderstorms. From the Weatherology Weather Center, I'm meteorologist Jennifer Wojcicki. Right now, it's 80 degrees.
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9: Here's your Fox Sports Shoals updated forecast. Lows level off around 73 overnight under partly cloudy skies. Daytime highs approaching 97 Monday. Sunshine mixed with clouds at times. Lows level off around 70 Monday night. Chance of thunderstorms. From the Weatherology Weather Center, I'm meteorologist Jennifer Wojcicki. Currently, it's 76 degrees.
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0: show on Fox Sports Radio. A reminder that we have been yapping away all weekend long. We had Fresh Pod on Friday, Saturday, and Sunday. The Godfather, Eddie Garcia, stopped by for a rare and appropriate appearance. And it was crazy. It was great to catch up with Eddie. He actually talked a little hockey. Don't tell anybody about that. And then ranting and raving about some nonsense on Saturday. And then we had Hollering James make his debut in the fifth hour mailbag show. So that took place on Sunday. So check those out. Fifth hour podcast. You should be subscribing. If not, bad job by you. Come on now. Check that out. 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Support the Ben Maller Show podcast, the fifth hour podcast. Thank you. Thank you. Thank you. All right, let's go to the phones, and then we'll pay off the Who Am I game, I promise. But let's say hello to Andre, who's in the Commonwealth, and he's on a tight schedule, so we'll say hello to Andre. What's going on, Andre? Welcome.
1: How you doing, Ben? Thanks for taking the call.
0: I hear Willis.
1: Willis is in the building. He's fired up about the overtime thriller, just like the advertisers. Right, and the sponsors were fired up. Always love to see those games go into overtime. But at the end of the day, the Colts, although they fought valiantly, could not get over the top. Now, Ben, I'm not backing off. I feel like the Colts, they've started off. You're playing the Ravens and the Chiefs first 2 weeks of the season. I still think they're going to break through and make the playoffs. I think this is building for something greater as the season goes on. Now, contrarily, Ben, we have a quarterback.
0: Now, hold on a sec. Time out. I'm going to give you a 10-yard penalty for being stubborn. Open your eyes. Have you seen the Colts defense the first two games of the year? Have you seen the defense? They suck.
1: Yes, man, but this is against the Kansas City offense led by one Mr. Patrick Mahomes and also Kenneth Walker III and the Baltimore Ravens, King Henry, rushing all over the place.
0: I understand, but that's a measuring stick situation. As we said, this is how you judge yourself. Yeah, should they play better against the Texans? Yeah, because C.J. Stroud stinks, and he showed that with talk about empty numbers. I'll talk to him. You see C.J. Stroud's? He had like almost 400 yards passing. The Texans scored 6 points in that game. So, yeah, the Colts will probably play better defensively there. Washington doesn't have a quarterback, so... Okay, fine. I still don't believe they're any good.
1: Sure. Defense, I'll give you that. Buffalo's defense has had some question marks. They're developing. All I'm saying is everything goes off Jonathan Taylor. That play action was open all game. They were right there in that. And those are the two toughest teams they're going to play all season. So I think as the schedule becomes more favorable, things will open up for them. Granted, it's healthy. I don't know if they're going to have to go get Phillip Rivers, who's probably, he's got a big family, right? You know, he's probably at an arcade or, you know, he's at a parent-teacher conference. I don't know if he can do that again for them. All right? But all
0: things
1: being...
0: Well, why stop there? Go out. Peyton Manning's out there. You can get him. Eli. Who else? Kurt Warner. Whoever you want. Michael Vick.
1: Yeah, you
0: want to
1: be bold.
0: So,
1: you know, Cam. Get Cam. He has a pod. You know, he's in pretty good shape.
0: That's right. Cam. Bring Cam in. Sure. Why not? Yeah.
1: Sure. So, Colts, I'm not selling my stock. Ben, we're supposed to have this crown jewel out where you are with this Los Angeles Chargers. They uprooted themselves from San Diego to go to Los Angeles, okay? I know Eddie's a big,
0: Wait. The Chargers had, they had two, this would be like Alabama losing to like Louisiana Lafayette and some other directional school. The Cardinals and Raiders, who both suck, beat the and you know who the Chargers play next, Andre? They play, here's their schedule, at Buffalo, at Seattle, Denver at home, and Kansas City at, and then they play the Rams after that. They're looking at 0-7. They have to be an up, they're going to be underdogs in every one of those games.
1: Yeah, Willis is not, he's not pleased. Justin Herbert, for all intents and purposes, he seems like a nice guy, but he's just not the guy. And all of this praise and adulation that Harbaugh keeps pouring on him, never mind, Mike McDaniels is supposed to be over there getting this offense running right. He scored 28 points total the first 2 weeks of the season. And to your point about the schedule, they could easily be 0-7 because these are supposed to be the two cupcakes. How can you look a gift horse in the mouth? How can you not appreciate a Krispy Kreme donut when you get it? That was their first two games, and they squandered it. The losses, but if you don't, it just feels, people who don't like Krispy Kreme, people who lose two games to a cupcake opponent.
0: Well, listen, we like Krispy Kreme. The problem is you can eat like 20 of them in about 2 minutes is the problem. But Andre, we love you. I'll talk to you later, I'm sure, this week at some point. The great Andre from the Commonwealth. Here's the Who Am I game. 49ers quarterback Brock Purdy has 13 career games with a passer rating of 130 or higher, surpassing me for the most such games by a player in his first five seasons in NFL history. It's a minimum of 10 pass attempts each game. And let's see, does anyone know the answer? Liam Gallagher, who's 54 today from Late Night Drug Tester. Bart Starr from Nick in Wisconsin. Who else? Gunner. That's a great photo of Gunner. From King Rory. Alf, the alien opiner, says Garfield. Interesting. I like what you did there. Who else do you have? Lamar Jackson, guessed by Femi. That's his answer. Just Josh in Cincinnati says Jamar Chase Brown is the way to go. Aaron Rodgers from Analog Al. Who else do we have? Paige Dan. Richard Simmons from our buddy Neil in Fall River. Let's see. Cam Newton from Gunner. That's Gunner at the Walmart in Minnesota. And the answer is Aaron Rodgers, chiropractor from Fat Daddy. Who else do we have? Taylor's next husband, unless Lorena gets to him first. Inca Terror is the answer, according to the great Inca Terror. Who else do we have? Page down. Can't read that. All right, the correct answer. Again, the question, Brock Purdy, 49er quarterback Brock Purdy, 13 career games with a passer rating of 130 or higher, surpassing me for the most such games by a player in his first five seasons in NFL history. Survey says the correct answer would be none other than Mr. Unlimited. That's right, Russell Wilson. So that means that Brock Purdy will need his defense to win a Super Bowl. And at some point, he'll marry a celebrity, and then he'll also end up doing bad television. Did I get that right? I think I got that part right, right? I think those are all the things, the Russell Wilson package, I believe. We are
2: 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The Odd Couple with Rob Parker and Kelvin Washington. 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
11: Here's your Fox Sports Shoals updated forecast. Partly cloudy overnight with a chance for showers. Lows dip down to about 73. Slight chance for storms Monday, 96. Mainly cloudy skies expected with fog Monday night. Chance of thunderstorms. Lows dip down to about 70. From the Weatherology Weather Center, I'm meteorologist Paul Frombly. Right now, 76.
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15: In the NFL on Sunday, Minnesota was a winner 9-3 at Chicago. Bears quarterback Caleb Williams left with a hamstring injury. Dallas got four touchdown passes from Dak Prescott and beat Washington 37-20. Washington QB Jaden Daniels left with a dislocated elbow. Wins for San Francisco and Seattle. Vegas 2-0 beat the Chargers 0-2. Denver came back to defeat Jacksonville. The Sunday night game in Kansas City went to the Chiefs in overtime, defeating Indianapolis 33-30. Patrick Mahomes, 382 yards passing, three touchdowns. Philadelphia won a close one at Tennessee, 24-20. Green Bay came back for an overtime win at the Jets, 20-17. Wins for Carolina and New England. Victories for Cleveland and New Orleans. Cincinnati won at Houston, 20-6. In baseball, with a week left, Tampa Bay and Cleveland each with wins. Guardians have won five straight. I'm Steve DeSager.
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10: Here's your Fox Sports Shoals updated forecast. Partly cloudy overnight with a chance for showers. Lows dip down to about 73. Slight chance for storms Monday, 96. Mainly cloudy skies expected with fog Monday night. Chance of thunderstorms. Lows dip down to about 70. From the Weatherology Weather Center, I'm meteorologist Paul Frombly. Right now, 74.
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0: The Mellor Show on Fox Sports Radio. As we roll through the overnight hours, talking all things NFL here. Week 2, not quite in the books. Got the Rams and Giants. Little Monday Night Football in the hood in Inglewood. You can check out the Ben Mellor Show YouTube page. 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Check it out. Everyone's doing it. They're all over there on the YouTube. They can't get enough of it. All right, back to it. Time now for the payoff on the Insta trivia. Very difficult question here. Here it is. Cooper Rush became the first Falcons quarterback to have one touchdown or less passing and 4 or more interceptions the first 2 games of a season since blank. That is the question. What is the answer with Mellor to the third degree warming up in the bullpen? Femi is going with Marcus Mariota as his answer. Alfie Alien Opiner says, my old wrestling colleague, George the Animal Steel. Rest in peace. What else do we have? Let's see. Page down. Puppy Love Vic from JT the Wingman. Duffman, oh yeah, from Michael in Tulsa. Doug Johnson from Georgia Boy. Jeff George, guessed by Ben. Who else do we have? Page down. Hello. Hugh Millen from Mediocre Kabuki. Harvey Wallbanger from Johnny Q. Page down. Read that. What else do we have? Let's see. Captain Kirk from Andy in Lino Lakes, Minnesota. Page down. Chris Everett, as always, guessed by Steve. All right, the correct answer would be none other than Steve Bartkowski. Steve Bartkowski did it twice, once in the 70s, once in the 80s. The others to do it are Bob Lee and Randy Johnson.
1: It's Mellor.
2: How about that?
1: To the third degree. Are you ready? This is when Big Ben gets grilled.
0: All right, Koopaloo.
3: Ben, before the Seahawks win on Sunday, it was reported that Sam Darnold is recovering faster than anyone had anticipated and that he could be ready by week 4. But with Drew Lock actually playing well and the Seahawks doing well, do you think they should not rush him back?
0: Yeah, I would bench Sam Darnold. He's not that good. I think this is proving what Seattle's done is proving Sam Darnold's a fraud. And these 2 wins by the Seahawks are just, they validated my take, Coop. That's what they've done. They validated my take that you could put anybody in there with that defense. Next!
3: So I didn't even know this was a thing, but apparently the Patriots used to put a reverse image of the uprights behind the kicker when the opposing team tried to kick, and now the NFL's nixed that. They said they're not allowed to do that anymore. Ben, how do you feel about this type of gamesmanship?
0: Well, that I don't have a big problem with that. Here's the problem we have, though, in sports. Because of the interweb and everyone's got cameras, like all the tricks that made sports fun back in the day, the gamesmanship tricks, are not allowed because they're called offensive. Like the things the Celtics did back in the day where they'd paint the locker room pink and they wouldn't provide air conditioning. Now it's an HR violation. People complain and bitch. So you can't do that stuff anymore. It sucks. It's all corporate, and I don't like it. Next!
3: So Caitlin Clark was just in Europe with Team USA, and she thinks that they're itching for female basketball over there, and she thinks that the commissioner, the new WNBA commissioner, will have a international game next season. Ben, really? Do you think that will be the case for the WNBA? They're going global?
0: Good luck. I mean, there's certain places they could have professional women's basketball where it would work. I mean, there are women's games elsewhere. But most of the world, like most of America, doesn't really care about women's basketball. I hate to say it, but that's the That's the reality of the situation. We speak the truth here, Koopaloop. So good luck. There it is, Mellor to the third degree as we begin a brand new week. How did we do?
3: You passed this edition.
0: That is a win.
1: 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The Odd Couple with Rob Parker and Kelvin Washington. 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And The Ben Mellor Show. 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
10: 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And it's time for them to move on. It's best for Dame. If he gets to Miami or some other contender, it's best for him. And it's best for the franchise because these young guys need room to just grow and do their thing and see what they can become.
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14: 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He will not play opening week for the Rams as he ramps up to get ready to play. This is the right call. As I have said, the Rams are handling this wrong. I don't need to see him until the middle of the season. And I know they gave him $20 million because if I'm going to come out of retirement, you got to pay me $20 million. But you want him to be ready to go when it's the most important time of the season. And the guy's been out of the NFL for 2 years. You could talk to me about practicing and staying in shape, but the guy's going to hit the wall. And we're going to get to a point where he's going to be irrelevant because he's out of gas. The best players in the world, leaving the game for 2+ years, it's going to have an effect on you. So this was a great decision. It should be even more. We should not be seeing him until after Halloween at the earliest.
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10: 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I had a comment that went viral where I said if he is Kevin Durant or Hakeem Olajuwon, it'll be a disappointment. 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
15: Here's your Fox Sports Shoals updated forecast. Lows level off around 73 overnight under partly cloudy skies with a chance for showers. Sunshine mixed with clouds at times. Monday, slight chance of thunderstorms. Daytime highs approaching 96. Chance of thunderstorms with fog in spots Monday night. Lows level off around 70. Mainly cloudy skies expected. From the Weatherology Weather Center, I'm meteorologist Ray Miller. Currently, it's 74 degrees.
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12: The Chiefs beat the Colts in overtime in the Sunday night NFL game, 33-30. Harrison Butker was 4-for-5 on field goals, including the game-winning 40-yarder. Denver came back to beat Jacksonville 20-13. Wins for Seattle and Las Vegas. Dallas beat Washington 37-20, but Washington quarterback Jaden Daniels left with a dislocated elbow. Minnesota won at Chicago 9-3. Bears quarterback Caleb Williams left with an apparently serious hamstring injury. San Francisco all over Miami 35-13. Carolina won 34-3 at Atlanta. Philadelphia on a late TD won at Tennessee 24-20. And Green Bay came back to win in overtime at the Jets 20-17. Ole Miss is up to number 4 in the new AP College Football poll. In baseball, with a week left in the regular season, Atlanta clinched the NL East crown, beating Houston 4-2. Wins for Arizona and San Diego. I'm Steve DeSager.
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2: Here's your Fox Sports Shoals updated forecast. Partly cloudy overnight with a chance for showers. Lows dip down to about 73. Slight chance for storms Monday, 96. Mainly cloudy skies expected with fog Monday night. Chance of thunderstorms. Lows dip down to about 70. From the Weatherology Weather Center, I'm meteorologist Paul Frombly. Right now, 74.
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4: It's time now for another spectacular moment in the history of our Tennessee Valley. On May 12, 1904, Sheffield, Alabama celebrated the opening of the new electric car line, also known as trolleys. They had a demonstration with their first formal rides. A big enthusiastic welcome included speeches and live bands. The trolley traveled from around Sheffield to Florence by crossing the river on the double-decker railroad bridge. It took about 45 minutes to ride from Sheffield to Florence on the trolley. Trains and trolleys drove on the top level of the railroad bridge with cars on the bottom. The last trolley ride in the Tri-Cities took place February 3rd, 1933. 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
5: Here's your Fox Sports Shoals updated forecast. Slight chance of thunderstorms today. Otherwise, sunshine mixed with clouds at times. Daytime highs approaching 96. Chance of thunderstorms with fog in spots tonight. Lows dip down to about 70. Mainly cloudy skies expected. From the Weatherology Weather Center, I'm meteorologist Paul Frombly. Right now, it's 73 degrees.
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0: The Ben Maller Show on Fox Sports Radio. We've been here all night. You'll likely only hear a little sliver. It's a little sliver of what's going on in these parts. So if you would like to support the show, we recommend the Ben Maller Show podcast. It has no calories. It's got limited commercial interruption. And they do keep track of who downloads it and how long you listen. All we need is a couple of minutes of your time. So check out the Ben Maller Show podcast. It's all 4 hours, each hour individually packaged. 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And that is today. I looked at it. It is 3.1 seconds. Extra long best of version. Like a candle in the wind. So check out the Ben Maller Show podcast wherever you get your podcasts. And don't forget about the Fifth Hour podcast as well. With, of all people, Hollering James on the mailbag on Sunday. So check it out. You will not regret it. Again, Ben Maller Show podcast, Fifth Hour podcast. Thank you, thank you, thank you.
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5: The Lakers?
6: I believe the answer is the Clippers.
3: That is the top answer. 40 points. It's Maller Militia Feud.
0: And come on down. Let's play the Maller Militia Feud. We welcome in our contestants. We have Eeny, Meeny, Miny, Mo. Jason is in the state of lovers, Virginia. Hello, Jason. Welcome.
7: How you doing, Ben?
0: What's going on, Ben? Jason?
7: How are you?
0: Try to control your emotion.
7: All right, I know. I'm so jacked about this.
0: I know. It's a dream come true. Yeah. I got you. All right, Jason, you're going to play, and we have Aaron in Minnesota. What's going on, Aaron? Welcome. Aaron?
7: I'll win by default.
0: There he is. There's Aaron right there. Oh. He can complete more passes than Carson Wentz. So, yeah. Not that hard.
7: That's a good one.
0: All right, gentlemen, your name is your buzzer, and we'll go whoever answers first will go until they get one wrong. And Coop and Marky Mark, Coop, one or two?
8: One.
0: All right, gentlemen, we are, a day away now from the start of fall. So here we go. 100 people surveyed. Top five answers are on the board. And name a smell you associate with fall. All right, Aaron.
9: Pumpkin.
0: Yeah, we'll take that. Pumpkin pie was what we were looking for, but we'll take pumpkin. Pumpkin pie, pumpkin, sure. All right, Aaron, good job by you. You got the first one right. There are one, two, three, four answers left, Aaron. Name a smell you associate with fall.
9: How about apples?
0: Apples, that is also. There you go. Good job by you. All right. Apples is there. Jason's doing his own commentary, by the way.
9: Yeah,
0: all right, Aaron, you've got two going, and there are three answers left. Name a smell you associate with the time of the year we're heading into, fall.
9: Burning leaves, burning fire.
0: Which answer did you give?
9: Burning leaves.
0: Yeah, there you go. That was the number one answer. Aaron making a mockery of the game. And there's two answers left. Two answers left. What do you got? What do you got, Aaron? You're doing very well.
9: I'm stuck now. I got
0: you're stumped. All right. Well, you got three right. You got the number one answer. And, Jason, here's your chance to get on the board. Two answers left. Name a smell you associate with fall. 100 people surveyed. There are two answers left on the board.
7: I would say the coming of winter.
0: Look at Aaron rubbing it in. Aaron, you want to give it another shot? Anything else?
9: I got nothing. I can't think of anything.
0: All right. Jason, you want to give it another shot here? Something.
7: No.
0: Something
7: smell.
0: It involves the weather. No?
7: Yeah.
0: Think about.
7: Possibly snow. No,
0: actually, rain. Rain was on there. Smell of rain.
7: Oh.
0: Smell of rain. And campfire was the other one.
7: Really?
0: You guys have Yeah, people love their campfires. About that.
7: Okay. Okay.
0: All right. Okay. Gentlemen, yeah. Thank you for playing. Thanks for listening, more importantly. Aaron, you are the winner here. I saw a documentary on why everything, people love the smell of rain. It's actually not the smell of rain. It's the rain unleashes stuff in the grass and the trees, and that's what people love. There's a, I forget what it's called, and I probably should know what it's called to talk about it, but I saw the documentary a while ago, and I was like, well, yeah, the rain unlocks this thing that humans love the smell of, which is actually buried in the grass and the trees, and it's just, it cleans everything up.
3: 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The Odd Couple with Rob Parker and Kelvin Washington. 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
12: We live in a world where Baker Mayfield is a $55 million a year quarterback. 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Baker Mayfield is a double nickels, $55 million player. It's a dramatic turnaround. I remember a few years ago, Baker Mayfield was persona non grata in the NFL. And just a couple of weeks ago, Baker Mayfield cut off negotiations. He huffed and puffed and he had a hissy fit. And he started training camp. He said, hey, the previous offer was a disrespectful offer to Baker Mayfield. However, they figured it out. So as we mentioned here, Baker Mayfield allowed his agents to continue the negotiation. Why would you ever stop? Like, what's the harm in talking?
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15: 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Shanahan, offensive coordinator at 28. Sean Payton, late 20s. 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Shane Steichen, mid-30s. 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
16: Here's your Fox Sports Shoals updated forecast. Slight chance of thunderstorms today. Otherwise, a mix of clouds and sun. Highs level off around 96. Chance for storms tonight. Lows dip down to about 70. Mainly cloudy with fog. Slight chance of thunderstorms with fog early tomorrow. High of 93. Partly cloudy. From the Weatherology Weather Center, I'm meteorologist Ray Miller. Right now, it's 73 degrees.
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17: The Chiefs beat the Colts in overtime in the Sunday night NFL game, 33-30. Harrison Butker was 4-for-5 on field goals, including the game-winning 40-yarder. Denver came back to beat Jacksonville 20-13. Wins for Seattle and Las Vegas. Dallas beat Washington 37-20, but Washington quarterback Jaden Daniels left with a dislocated elbow. Minnesota won at Chicago 9-3. Bears quarterback Caleb Williams left with an apparently serious hamstring injury. San Francisco all over Miami 35-13. Carolina won 34-3 at Atlanta. Philadelphia on a late TD won at Tennessee 24-20. And Green Bay came back to win in overtime at the Jets 20-17. Ole Miss is up to number 4 in the new AP College football poll. In baseball, with a week left in the regular season, Atlanta clinched the NL East crown, beating Houston 4-2. Wins for Arizona and San Diego. I'm Steve DeSager.
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0: understands the timeline for Dame Lillard and their young players, Scoot Henderson, Shaedon Sharpe, Anfernee Simons. It's not the same timeline. And it's time for them to move on. It's best for Dame. If he gets to Miami or some other contender, it's best for him. And it's best for the franchise because these young guys need room to just grow and do their thing and see what they can become.
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4: Here's your Fox Sports Shoals updated forecast. Partly cloudy today with a chance of thunderstorms. High of 96. Mainly cloudy skies with fog tonight. Chance for storms, 70. A mix of clouds and sun with fog early tomorrow. Slight chance of thunderstorms. Highs level off around 93. From the Weatherology Weather Center, I'm meteorologist Paul Frombly. Right now, 73.
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0: Two pros and a cup of Joe, Fox Sports Radio. LeVar Arrington, Brady Quinn, Jonas Knox with you here. Coming up top of next hour, a little over 10 minutes from now. Might be time to start worrying about somebody in the National Football League. Got some problems. We will get into that for you right here on FSR. Before we get to our FSR IR, though, a reminder to check out our YouTube channel for the show. Just search Two Pros FSR within YouTube. Again, that's Two Pros FSR. Hit the subscribe button. After you've done that, tap the thumbs up icon and comment away whether you agree or disagree. Let us know what you think. 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
0: Well, you guys are out and about. You're traveling. Any issues, problems, flight delays?
2: Actually, was super, super smooth for the most part. I had to tell my girls at one point, I'm like, hey, look, here's how it is. When people travel, they're extremely rude. I was like, no one cares about you. Even though you could be a cute little kid, I was like, they do not care. They will plow through to get to where they need to go. And so there's a few instances of just, you know, you could say it's cultural differences, people being from different places, people just having to make a tight connection maybe. But man, it is, there's no other place in the world where people's lack of manners are revealed than when people travel. Tell me I'm wrong, Var.
3: No, you're not. You're not wrong. Not one bit. No.
0: Yeah. How long was that? How long is the flight from Ohio to London?
2: There's no direct, obviously. So we were direct from London to Boston, and that's about 7.5 hours. And then there was another 2 hours from Boston to Columbus. So we were flying for about 9.5 hours yesterday. Had a little bit of gap in between where you get through customs and all that, but it was a smooth process, honestly. Like I'd do it again in a heartbeat. It was a great family time, memories created, all that good stuff. We actually saw the changing of the guards they do at Buckingham Palace. There's different ceremonies they have throughout the week. We happened to catch one of the last ones on Sunday before we left, which is, it's more of like a parade. Like they have a band and everything. It's pretty wild. But just all the history over there is super cool to go back and see, and just to let your kids kind of see it for the first time and see how they, what they think of it.
3: Did you fly through Antarctica?
2: I have no idea of the flight path, man. So I was trying to wrangle my kids so they weren't messing with other people.
3: Okay. So the reason why I asked is because when we flew over there, I was able to see the Northern Lights from the airport.
2: Oh, okay,
0: really?
2: Okay.
0: That's,
3: yeah,
0: sweet.
3: It's pretty crazy.
2: You would have been at,
3: man,
2: nighttime though, then, right?
3: Yes.
2: Yeah. Yep. So we were all during the day yesterday.
3: Okay.
2: So we didn't land until we were back in Ohio at night, but we were all it was all during the day yesterday.
3: Gotcha.
2: On that travel.
3: Gotcha.
0: Yeah. Does London ever get sun? Like, does the sun come out, or is it just constantly gray?
2: No, it's awesome. It's awesome. They actually, it was like fall weather there, so it was pretty neat. It was pretty cool to see. Yeah, we walked around a lot. That's probably the biggest thing is, you know, you got to walk everywhere there. I mean, you can cab, but the traffic's atrocious. I would put the traffic in London up against LA any day of the week.
0: Yeah.
2: Any day of the week. Go over to London, try to drive 2 miles anywhere between, let's say 8 a.m. to like 6 p.m. and see how long that takes you. Might be undefeated. Might be some of the worst in the world. It's incredible how bad traffic is.
0: What about you, Sticks?
3: That's unfortunate. I don't have any amazing stories of an IR this week. So,
2: well, I hope you had a better time in Oregon than it sounded like you were going to have based on our last conversation Friday.
3: Yeah, it was good, man.
2: I was left out of that loop, but I get it now.
3: Do you? Okay.
2: Yeah.
3: Yeah,
2: I was filled.
3: Well, she played. She did really well too.
0: Nice.
3: So. Yeah, so there you go. There's that. I'll send you the message I sent, by the way, after that exchange we had.
0: Okay.
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20: Here's your Fox Sports Shoals updated forecast. Chance for storms today. Otherwise, sunshine mixed with clouds at times. Highs level off around 96. Chance for storms and foggy tonight. Lows dip down to about 70. Mainly cloudy skies. High of 93 with fog. Early tomorrow, slight chance for storms. From the Weatherology Weather Center, I'm meteorologist Ray Miller. Currently 73.
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6: from between the hedges to Rocky Top, the swamp to Death Valley. 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
13: Somehow finagled our way in here.
6: He's Colin Lacey.
22: Yeah, I'm here for that.
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22: Huh?
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24: And rip-roaring, ready to roll on a brand new day, a Monday, the 21st day of September 2026, episode 1,476. How did we get to that number? Well, it's thanks to our great affiliates all across the Southeast, 20 of them in Alabama, Mississippi, Georgia, Tennessee, South Carolina, or maybe you're listening beyond, courtesy of the website, PressBoxRadio.com. Thank you for being there. Mike Grace hanging out in the MGL production studios just outside of Atlanta, Georgia. And for us sports fans, man, there are weekends, and then there are weekends. And the past one was one of the latter. Multiple barn burners in the SEC. An NFL Sunday that gave us some heart stoppers and some heart breaks. And it's baseball. If baseball's your thing and the Braves are your team, a very good weekend for the Bravos. So tons to talk about. We'll get to that and much, much more with help from my guys. I want to go down to Orange Beach, Alabama to start with our player. He's the guy who wore the jersey, laced up the kicks, made history at both the high school and collegiate level. Winfield High School on to Mississippi State, member of that 1996 Final Four team, three-time SEC All-Academic team, a combination of skills and smarts. So my man Bart Hytch is here with us, and I believe the B-Hytch 2-2 plan was for a home game weekend. How'd it go, man?
25: Doing well, guys. Nice home game. Good Monday morning to you. Just a lot of football watching and a lot of texting back and forth with friends this weekend.
24: Yeah, absolutely. Tons to talk about.
25: Yeah, it was a great weekend.
24: Absolutely. So all good stuff there. Glad to have you here. And we got some fun to talk about throughout the day today. Also, our second guy is over in Statesboro, Georgia. Freelance broadcast pro. He does it all. Play-by-play, engineering, producing, hosting, gun it all. Until does it for the high school, college pro level as well. Colin Lacey home after an adventurous road trip. He left Georgia, rode all the way across to Alabama, into Mississippi, and somehow made it back. How you doing, man?
22: We're good. Rock and roll. We ran through old Bart Hytch's old stomping grounds on the way over to Oxford on, what was that, Friday?
24: You got the scenic tour, didn't
22: like
24: you?
22: Like a month ago.
24: Yeah.
22: yeah, so got to see the sights and sounds of old Winfield and Gwin and Gwin.
24: Yeah.
22: We covered them all.
25: What was the best thing you seen?
22: Oh, man. Well, I drove around Winfield High School, and I was really happy I saw a bunch of trophies in a window, and they may not have been – they probably weren't.
25: That may be the only trophies they've won since I left at that place, actually. What was it, like four?
22: Well, I don't know. I don't know what the trophies
25: Other than Trey Cunningham.
22: Could have been Academic Bowl Smackdown for all I know, but I was really happy I got a picture of trophies at Winfield High School.
25: What did you think about the drive-in?
22: Yeah, I drove past the drive-in, and I didn't see it until I was in the left lane, and I couldn't. There was already a Ram truck that had.
24: Yeah.
22: Me and him had already had words. But.
25: I'm sure there's three or four of those. I'm just glad you got some culture about yourself on your way over there to Oxford before you got there.
24: Before.
25: That's what I'm glad about.
22: I was texting y'all the entire time. I should have FaceTimed you, and we could have live streamed that.
24: Oh yeah, would have been fantastic.
22: Because I get off the interstate on the brilliant Winfield exit.
24: Yeah,
25: and what exit was it?
24: It was
22: the brilliant.
25: It is brilliant.
24: And as I noted to the guys when they texted me, yes, it says brilliant Winfield. Brilliant's the adjective. Winfield's the noun, right? Right, Bart? Yeah, it's brilliant Winfield, not just Winfield.
25: I'll let that one pass.
24: Okay.
22: Yeah, so I get off the...
25: Brilliant is not an adjective on that side.
24: Oh, is that what...
25: I'll just tell you that.
24: Okay,
25: it's not.
24: I'm mistaken. But sorry about that.
25: I love folks from Brilliant.
22: I get off the interstate, and I don't know what old road that is that I get off on, but...
25: That would be 129.
22: Okay, love it.
24: Yeah.
22: But, I mean, this is a four-lane... big road.
24: Yeah.
22: But there was quite possibly the biggest yard sale I've ever seen in my life.
25: You had to be in Tuckertown.
22: I don't know where I was, but I was on that road, and it was the biggest yard sale I've ever seen. And they were pouring out into the road, like blocking the road to get into this yard sale. It was a big time in Winfield or Brilliant, wherever the heck I was at that point.
0: We could say that this is an Alabama thing, but it's just a Southern thing. You see the same thing in Georgia and Ole Miss, or Mississippi, I should say. I mean, you know, yard sales on a Saturday, man, are a thing, buddy. Woo.
25: Oh, no, like in Marion County.
0: You don't think so?
25: It'll be blocked out to where you'll have 129 blocked and trucks trying to get back on the interstate if it's close enough.
22: Dude, I have seen Walmarts that had less inventory than this yard sale had. Like, it was
25: What time was it?
22: Whenever I was texting
0: y'all. Yeah,
22: he was
0: texting us mid-afternoon.
25: That's what I'm saying. Like, you've got to realize that started at 6 a.m. They must have had a lot of good finds out there. I'm find out who that was.
22: I don't know. They had racks. They had it all over the yard. It was unbelievable the amount of stuff that they had in a yard sale. Still at that point in time.
0: Yeah.
25: Routine Friday in Winfield, kind.
22: Holy smokes.
0: Well, I guess based on all that, Saturday night must have been kind of boring, huh?
22: No.
0: Compared to all
25: what
0: that.
25: About Saturday?
0: Oh, Saturday. We got to hear.
22: That wasn't boring either.
0: Got to hear about the Grove. Yeah, yeah.
22: Yeah, it was. I went over and saw our buddy Brad Logan at the Grove.
0: He was
22: set out. Right outside the alumni house with his old Miss Spirit crew, and I walked up and kind of stood over to the side waiting for them to take a break, and the next thing I know, Brad Logan has slapped a microphone on my collar.
0: Introducing you, yeah.
22: We're ready to roll, but no, that as much as Bart doesn't want to hear it, that place was off the chain. And I've been to Ole Miss, I'd been to the Grove before. But it was different on Saturday. There was a bazillion people out there. They announced the largest crowd in Vaught Hemingway Stadium history, over 70,000 cram-packed into that place like sardines. And they said that there was probably another 10,000 at least that didn't even come into the stadium.
0: Yep.
22: It was absolutely slammed. And before we get into the game and all of that, you got to give a huge shout out to the staff at Ole Miss.
0: Keith Carter.
22: Because Keith Carter, the entire staff, all the way, Brad Sheffield with the communication side of it at Ole Miss. Like, there was a lot of stuff that could have gone wrong. And heck, right before kickoff, power on the press box side went out. And so nobody in the press box had internet. The elevators didn't work, so the coaches didn't get upstairs until after kickoff.
0: Wow.
22: Like, there was a bunch of stuff that could have gone wrong, but that was about as smooth an operation from Keith Carter and his staff. And I know everybody wanted to make a huge deal about the security issues, but there wasn't nothing.
0: Well, there were a couple.
22: You got to give a huge tip of the cap to Ole Miss staff and the people around there.
0: I saw a video this weekend of one issue in the stands where security was trying to remove an LSU guy and had some trouble with it, but they made it happen. And that happens every week. I mean, come on, that's not something there. And then I did see one fight late Saturday night in the Grove, in the tent area. But again, that's not all that unusual either. So, yeah, I'm with you. I mean, the national media wanted to make it up as, oh, no, we can't go there. But it was, no, it's a typical, I won't say typical, but it was what you'd expect under a less than normal circumstances.
22: Yeah, it was impressive how the operation ran from the Ole Miss side. And Bart, I know it pains you to say something nice about Ole Miss, but operationally, it was pretty awesome. And game presentation was really, really good from the marketing side of it. They had a drone show over the end zone to our right. I mean, they had pyrotechnics. They had everything, pretty much every media timeout. And so it was a heck of a game day, and the Ole Miss athletic staff made it even more so.
25: Not to sound like the Roll Tide, always Alabama guy on Brownie and the Round Table. But I don't like Ole Miss at all. And
22: no, I didn't know.
25: I'm able to give credit. I do think it really helped a game like this that you had the playoff game last year from a logistical standpoint. It is hard to get in and out of there at times, like it is a lot of places. Like I've told y'all, I watched Paul Feinbaum, and we can ask Colin your experience this weekend a little bit. We can ask Pat Smith about. He was in the car, Paul Feinbaum, when they waited for 2.5 hours sitting in Ten Hur parking lot or outside Ten Hur parking lot after the LSU Alabama 6-3 game.
0: Yeah,
25: I sat there and watched them and made fun of him.
0: Yeah,
25: because I knew it was him. I seen him walking. They could, and you're just pinned. But Keith Carter's a class act, man. I feel like this. I feel like Ole Miss winning, I think, helped
0: the
25: drama.
0: Sure.
25: If it would have been different than the outcome, that could have gone different ways. But you don't know because it didn't happen. And, like, look, they do deserve credit. Trinidad Chambliss is the second best quarterback in the country, and he deserves credit for that, period.
0: And he's the second best quarterback in the state. It's fun to have these guys around, but it's always a funner when we have company.
25: And guess what?
0: What?
25: We got action on both of them.
0: Do you now? Hot diggity. 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And you know what Mr. Hardy says? Y'all go ahead and say it with us, will you? Here we go, yeah?
2: We love you and we need you.
0: We love you and we need you, and we got a fantastic lineup for you today on this Monday. Turned out to be a pretty good weekend for the state of Mississippi. Both Ole Miss and Mississippi State coming up with some big wins. We'll talk about that with Jake Wimberly, host of The Drive, weekday afternoons on Jackson, Mississippi's 105.9 The Zone. He'll join us here in hour two, so stand by for that. A guy who was watching Oxford, but also Tuscaloosa, Auburn, and really all of college football, our friend Pat Smith, the assistant program director from Birmingham's WJOX and co-host of Three Man Front, will join us here in about 30 minutes, and we'll get his thoughts on the college football weekend. And we in quotation marks, that would be Bart and myself, we had a slight interest in the game in Columbia, South Carolina, and she saw it. Taylor Davis was there as the SEC Network sideline reporter, and TD will join us today. She's also host of the SEC State of Mind podcast with our friend Jason Campbell. And so how about that for a lineup? Jake Wimberly, Pat Smith, Taylor Davis. Plus on Monday, we had odds and ends. That means Bart's House of Etiquette. I've got a Mike's NASCAR minute for you. Did you see the fisticuffs after the race the other night, buddy? We was throwing punches. Oh, yeah. He got down and dirty. So I'll tell you about that.
25: It's that would be crickets.
0: It's Bristol, baby. It's Bristol, baby. So we had ourselves a little
25: chirp,
0: a little going on there.
25: Chirp.
0: If you did miss it, the one we've been counting down to that game for 293 days between the day Lane Kiffin resigned, November 30th a year ago, or the 19th of September, in Oxford on Saturday, number 8 Ole Miss welcomed Lane Kiffin back to campus with a 32-24 win over his 7th-ranked LSU Tigers. Trinidad Chambliss, a 75-yard fourth-quarter drive. He scored the tie-breaking 14-yard rushing touchdown, finished with 363 passing yards, 2 touchdowns through the air, and he rallied his team despite the loss of star running back Kewan Lacy to a shoulder injury. He missed most of the second half. And look, it was a big win for the Rebels, no doubt about that, but Pete Golding says, hey, it wasn't the Super Bowl.
3: I just told our team in there, I was like, look, I don't think anybody came here to beat LSU. I mean, that's not what our goal was coming in and working so hard in the offseason, summer. It wasn't just to win one football game. I told them, yes, is it sweet? Absolutely. And go enjoy, it tonight for sure. But, we got to come back to work tomorrow. We got a really, really good Florida team next week. And so it wasn't the Super Bowl.
0: But it was a pretty good one. And just the flow of the game. Ole Miss jumped out 24-7. LSU did rally to tie the game at 24. And then just a fantastic fourth quarter to decide it. Early thoughts, Mark?
25: A lot of emotion in that game. I'm sure that LSU would like to have a lot back in that game. Ole Miss probably wouldn't. But I think Ole Miss deserves credit, man. They really do. And Trinidad really, really is special. Losing Lacy. But I was extremely disappointed in two things from an LSU standpoint.
0: Okay.
25: Obviously, that defensive line and Whit Weeks and those cats, they didn't get after the quarterback. And I know Trinidad had a lot to do with that. But the LSU's defense didn't seem – Dominance is a good word for it.
0: Yeah.
25: And Sam Levin, I tried to tell y'all, and I started liking LSU and fell into it before this game. Sam Levin ain't the dude, Cods. I told y'all that before he went down there on this show. He ain't the guy accurate passing enough to go beat some of these big-time teams in college football. They're going to stop people to do it, and they don't run it well enough. I know they played well in the second half. I know it's the emotion, but, guys, I'm not sold on Sam Levin and never was.
22: I don't know that I'm on that train with you there, Cod, as you would say.
25: Hey, you better jump off or stay on now because it's going to get worse. We're going to know pretty soon down the road.
22: Because at the end of the day, I think both of these quarterbacks played at a really high level, especially in the second half. And there was a couple of times where the biggest thing with Sam Levin was he had somebody in the backfield the entire night. Especially the right side of that offensive line for LSU really struggled against the front from Ole Miss. And Cam Franklin, Will Echols had a whole lot to do with that for Ole Miss. But there was a couple of plays that Sam Levin made that you saw why he's at LSU and why a lot of people in that locker room believe in him. But at the end of the day, Trinidad Chambliss wasn't going to let this one go the other way. And honestly, I think if Tre'Davious Green doesn't go down with a leg injury on the second to last drive, I think this is a completely different conversation that we're having because I think they score the touchdown.
0: How about the move to go for two for Pete Golding?
22: And that was the other thing. I learned a lot about Pete Golding.
0: Yeah.
22: Because, and look, this is a dude that even though he's 4-1, four of the five teams that he's faced in his career, head coaching wise, have been ranked in the top 25. Oh, by the way, a couple of those in the college football playoff.
0: Yeah.
22: Look, this dude, he's either as good as people talk about, or he's got a lot of really good people on his staff. And you can say 6-1, half dozen the other. But the fact of going for two, being ahead of the game, there was a lot of moves, and there was a lot of moves that a lot of people wouldn't make.
0: Yeah.
22: He called all three of his timeouts in the first half before they got to a two-minute drill. There was a lot of moves that he made that you learned a lot about what Pete Golden can be as a head coach.
0: Bart, the two-point attempt, it even fooled the Ole Miss radio crew who was wondering, what are we doing going for two here? The speculation was they realized that if Lane Kiffin followed that drive up with a touchdown, he was likely to go for two in the win. And so, hey, let's put the pressure on him right now. Let's get the 2 point. And look, I'll go to my grave believing that those first two snaps where they drew LSU offsides, half the distance to the goal, and then another half the distance to the goal, were totally planned. We're totally 100%. Planned. Absolutely. It was Trinidad Chambliss with the clap and the hard, and they got him to jump off twice. Brilliant football. Pete Golding can coach a little bit. I came away from it thinking this, Bart, that Ole Miss is really good and they could win the whole thing. But check, I mean, this is the SEC, y'all. At number 21, Florida, an off week at Vanderbilt. They host 19-ranked Missouri. They go to number one, Texas. They get Auburn at home. They go to, they get number two, Georgia, also at home, I should say. But at Oklahoma and then number 24, Mississippi State as well. It's going to be a gauntlet for anybody in the SEC, and that does not exclude the Ole Miss Rebels. Bart, you mentioned emotional. Oh, yeah. You weren't the only one who was touched by emotions.
4: I was really emotional driving in on the buses for a lot of reasons. And I'm not saying this because I'll also have said this anyway, since you asked. It was just really a lot of emotions of gratefulness for this place and for the 6 years. Went well beyond football.
0: Boo the freaking who. I mean, that ain't what he told Vanity Fair.
25: That's a narcissistic twist it back to me and the success that I have.
0: Imagine that from Lane Kiffin.
25: I mean that's like I'm on the way in and I'm thinking about that's not thinking about anybody that I left, anybody that I, you know, and that was my one thing I wanted to say. If you're ever gonna hear me say this, you better record it.
0: All right.
25: Good for Ole Miss.
0: Good for Ole Miss. All right, again later in the hour, we got Pat Smith from Three Man Front and WJOX in Birmingham. And later in the show, Jake Wimberly of Jackson, Mississippi's 105.9 The Zone and Taylor Davis from the SEC Network. We'll talk to her and more coming up as the Press Box rolls on a brand new Monday here inside the Press Box.
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11: Here's your Fox Sports Shoals updated forecast. Chance for storms today, otherwise a blend of clouds and sun. Daytime highs approaching 96. Chance of thunderstorms with fog and spots tonight, lows around 70. Mainly cloudy skies expected. From the Weatherology Weather Center, I'm meteorologist Jennifer Wojcicki. Currently, it's 73 degrees.
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26: Connor O'Gara, a member of the OG kickoff crew.
30: It almost feels like John Summerall was handed a sheet of Billy Napier no-nos and told to the opposite
31: clean
30: of that.
31: That up, will you?
30: Yeah. Just clean up all this stuff. Like, hey, this is actually what didn't work. And here's your way.
23: This is the Press Box.
26: Well, it worked on Saturday, that is for sure. That's Connor O'Gara, who will hopefully join us later this week as we continue to talk college football here inside the Press Box. Mike Grace hanging out on a Monday with Bart Heitch and Colin Lacey and you on great stations around the Southeast. We're going to talk a ton about Mississippi State, Kamario Taylor. We'll get to that. 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And where's Mr. Hardy? He's right there waiting in the wings to say, come on, say it.
2: We love you and we need you.
26: We love you and we need you. And yeah, we had a little John Summerall there, his Florida Gators. He said in his postgame conference, they didn't want me. I didn't want them, in referring to Auburn. Florida stormed into town and down the Auburn Tigers 44-39. Gators used a grinding ground game, I should say. Jaden Ball, the running back, torched the Tigers for 162 yards and 3 touchdowns.
0: Gator offense went for 245 on the ground, 252 through the air, and the defense racked up 7 sacks on the night. Bart, more about Florida or more about Auburn?
25: Auburn played well in the second half. It's a tough start. Brown just looked shaky and then kind of settled in. But in this league, if you can run the football, then you can travel on the road and win games.
0: Yep.
25: And you have to be able to stop the run as well and get after the quarterback. But like Colin said the first week, I'm buying this Florida team. I'm not buying them playoff ready yet, just simply because of the schedule they play. And I did think about this to ask you guys this, like, how good are these two teams after watching that game? Like, what can we garner from Florida after watching Auburn go to the wire with Baylor? And then, you win the game. Is this just how you win games in the SEC now? Because I still just can't get past the optics of a 44-39. You know what I'm saying, see Louisville, Ole Miss, 41-38.
0: Yeah, Carolyn made the comment to us. She made the comment to me as we were watching Saturday night. This is not the SEC we grew up with. She made that point. You know,
25: oh, it's definitely not.
0: Yeah, she's like, this is now this has become the Big 12. My girl knows her stuff, and that's what she said. She said, this has become the Big 12. They don't play any defense anymore.
25: I mean, when Auburn, I know this is a lot of hair ago. But when Auburn in 1983 went to Athens to, I want to say, clinch the SEC before having to play a bad Alabama team, or not a bad Alabama team, but an Alabama team that didn't have a great year, they won that game 13-7. There ain't nobody going to Athens and beating them 13-7 right now. You know what I'm saying? I mean, it's just like the evolution of offense, I think, with the spray, and it may be Hal Mumme, it may be Mike Leach, it may be this. It literally may just be the spread and getting people into space. But back to the point, I think Sumrall's the deal.
0: Yeah.
25: I think a lot of people are going to not like him because he's so fiery. But I'm becoming a fan.
0: We'll talk more about Auburn and Alabama in our next segment with Pat Smith, so stand by for that. And plenty about Mississippi State and South Carolina. Again, we'll do that with the Taylor Davis, who was there in Columbia, South Carolina, later in the show, so stand by for that. How about in College Station, where Will Stein's Kentucky Wildcats go in and they didn't just beat Texas A&M, guys. They dominated the number 9 Aggies. 31-21 was the final score. They won at the line of scrimmage, y'all. And blew the game open, outscoring the Aggies 21-0 in the third quarter. They piled up 408 total yards, 156 on the ground, and they badgered Marcel Reed all day long.
22: That was a combination of the toughness that you've seen from Kentucky the last 10 years, whatever number you want to put on that. But it's a tough Kentucky team that now has talent, which I know it sounds a little harsh, but when you've got Will Stein, Joe Sloan as the offensive coordinator, I think is one of the most underrated coordinator hires in college football this offseason, but just a stupid impressive – because, I mean, at the end of the day, they made Texas A&M's Mike Elko, who's supposed to be this defensive guru – they made that defense look like they were on skates. And it's a Kentucky team that nobody's going to be able to pull out names from this lineup up and down the roster. But Kenny Minchie is a really good quarterback and a really good game manager that everybody wants to say.
0: Mm-hmm.
22: But there are dudes that are going to make plays. And, heck, we said it on Friday. It's a Kentucky team that is going to beat somebody that they shouldn't.
0: And guess what? They just did. Yeah.
22: And they just whipped Texas A&M.
25: It goes to a couple of things to me. One, these new coaches, there are going to be a couple of them a year that just jump in the league and, you know, finding the right ones. We thought it might be last week with Will Stein. We heard what everybody talked about. We heard about UCLA, who's covered every week. You know, these – there's a system. And when you can bring guys with you, you know, like you said, Colin, and these systems are also new a little bit, right? A lot of coaches haven't seen – coaching as these guys haven't. This goes to a couple of things. One, it goes to Marcel Reed. The hype isn't real. As far as just being able to take games over like a Chambliss, like a Taylor, like the Alabama quarterback. But here was kind of what I got from this. You know, last night I was sitting there watching some NFL and I was like, you know, Mississippi State fans feel a lot different than Auburn fans feel right now. You know, yeah. Vandy fans feel a lot different than A&M fans feel right now. Missouri fans feel a lot different than LSU fans feel right now, just because there's not a loss in that column. And I'm not saying those football teams are astronomically better than the others. I'm just saying that college football is a week-to-week thing, and we got 9 weeks of this in the league. There's going to be some ups and downs for everyone, and we all need to get prepared for that. No matter where you sit right now, a top week three, one loss week three, two losses week three, this thing can turn around real quick because of schedules and injuries.
0: After Saturday's games, the AP poll came out yesterday. SEC tied a record with 10 teams ranked in the top 25. And get this, guys, if you thought this past Saturday was fun, next Saturday there are four conference games. These are four SEC games against ranked opponents. You got number one Texas making their first trip ever to Neyland Stadium to take on number 14 Tennessee. Number four Ole Miss goes to number 21 Florida. Elsewhere, you've got number 10 LSU hosting number 23 Texas A&M, and then number 19 Missouri visiting number 24 Mississippi State. Four matchups, ranked teams, huge for every one of those teams if they want to compete for an SEC championship.
22: And this is where you started to see it this past week, but you're going to see it week after week of the conversation being, this is the weekend that you get with nine conference games.
0: Yeah, yeah.
22: There's a lot of these games that you don't get if you don't have nine conference games.
25: I agree, and I, pun intended, get your popcorn ready.
0: If we were doing this the old Roman way,
25: you know,
0: thumbs up, thumbs up, thumbs down. I'm sorry, Texas. Number one, Texas has got to get a thumbs down. I mean, they won. They beat UTSA, but they did not look good. Number two, Georgia. Yeah, that's always done. Number two, Georgia cruised past Arkansas. Arkansas is bad, y'all.
25: Best team in the country.
0: Number 15, Tennessee. They won. We'll see what else.
25: Tennessee's going to beat Texas this weekend.
0: Ooh, boy, hot dog. You heard it here first, right on the press box. When we come back, you're going to hear our buddy Pat Smith. Again, he is co-host of Three Man Front on Birmingham's WJOX, and we'll talk to him when the press box continues on great stations around the Southeast and online, pressboxradio.com.
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3: Here's your Fox Sports Shoals updated forecast. Partly cloudy today with a chance of thunderstorms. High of 96. Mainly cloudy skies with fog tonight. Chance for storms, 70. A mix of clouds and sun with fog early tomorrow. Slight chance of thunderstorms. Highs level off around 93. From the Weatherology Weather Center, I'm meteorologist Paul Frombly. Right now, 73.
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0: He's Pat Smith, assistant program director, Birmingham's WJOX, the Tide's leading rusher on Saturday, 33 yards on 10 totes.
1: Gotta block somebody.
2: No, listen, Mike, it doesn't take one of those Artemis astronauts to figure out what the problem with Alabama's offense is.
3: This is the Press Box.
0: But we might need one of those Artemis astronauts to figure out what's going on in the first half, because slow starts seem to be the issue for the Alabama Crimson Tide in 2026. We'll get to that and more as we welcome in our next guest. Hey, it's great to be with you on a Monday, September 21st, 2026. Mike Grace with Bart Heitz and Colin Lacey. And later in the show, Jake Wimberly from Jackson, Mississippi's 105.9 The Zone, and Taylor Davis of the SEC Network joins us. But we start with Pat Smith, assistant PD, Birmingham's WJOX, co-host of Three Man Front. And great to have you with us, Pat. Going to have some fun here talking a little college football. We certainly want to talk about Bama. Certainly want to talk about Auburn. But got to start with Ole Miss and LSU and get your impressions from what you saw at Bought-Hemingway Stadium on Saturday night. Hello? Did we lose
2: him? I'm right here, fellas. How about that?
0: How about that?
2: It would help if I turn the mute button off. I'm like Heath Heitz. I mean, I'm like Heitz, not knowing how to turn mics on.
0: Well, hey, I know this radio thing is new to you, Pat, so we'll understand.
2: Well, I hit my cough button because I didn't want to mess Heitz up in his rhythm, his rotation here, so... My apologies. Buzzsaw. How about that? Buzzsaw at Vaught-Hemingway in the first half. Very impressive. More than anything in the world, I don't think there's a debate whatsoever. I know that Heitz is going to talk about Kamario Taylor being the best quarterback in the SEC. Both best quarterbacks live in the state of Mississippi. Trinidad, undoubtedly the best quarterback in college football. But, man, just an impressive performance. Being able to withstand the second half comeback. So Rebels got another tough one this week, but at least they won the Magnolia Bowl in dramatic fashion.
4: One of the most impressive things to me from that matchup, Pat, was when Kewon Lacy goes down, JT Lindsey is able to come in, and you don't really necessarily skip a beat. Obviously, you're going to lose a little bit when you've got somebody that's in contention for a Heisman, or at least at the beginning of the season people were talking about it. But you had a running back that filled in and somebody that you have enough faith to go for two in the pivotal point in the game. It's impressive to see what they were able to do without one of their bell cows in the rotation.
2: Well, there's no question about it. The secondary of Ole Miss had been much maligned the first two games of the year. Against Louisville, it's understandable, top 25 team. But unfortunately, against Charlotte, they still had some weaknesses. And you just thought, okay, well, Lane Kiffin, they're going to really take advantage of that. And when their backs were against the wall, the defense made the big plays. But it was just ironic that Ole Miss kind of used the analytics, turned the page, and by them going for two and getting the 2 points at the very end of the game really put more pressure on LSU. It was just a beautiful thing to see out of the playbook of Lane Kiffin. But you're right, very impressed by which the backups were able to come in and do what they did and get a huge win for Ole Miss. It gets harder even this week going down to the swamp, but at least for that specific Saturday, they've got bragging rights over Lane Kiffin.
5: How about this for my guy, Keith Carter, Pat? I've always said it on this show and everywhere else that, like, I've competed against a lot of cats in my day in a lot of different fields, in a lot of areas, a lot of courts, whatever. But that guy went about his business, class act. Now they've been to a playoff without Lane. Now they beat Lane there. Both those things happening in Oxford, the logistics we talked about earlier that Colin saw, having to get everybody in and out, all the worry of what was going to happen. Nothing happened. How about Keith Carter, Walker Jones, and these guys keeping this thing together? And is there an exhale for them? I guess would be my second part of that question. Is there an exhale this morning?
2: No, there's no question. When you sit there and you look at what they did, and I'm glad you brought that up, Bart, because it's a situation where so many people, including what we did on our show, we spent a whole segment going over Las Vegas future lines at what would be thrown on the field on Lane Kiffin. Including some WNBA items. But anyway, I say that because it's very impressive. There was obviously...
5: Was it a Titleist?
2: It was a powder keg, needless to say, But the way that Ole Miss handled it, just the craziness with game day being there, Lane coming back, I'm very impressed with what the whole administration did. So they have to excel and say, you know what? You know, if we did this weekend, then the sky's the limit what we potentially could do. Because you did host a college football playoff game. You've hosted numerous Egg Bowls, a big game against Alabama, in which they won with Katy Perry there. So, yeah, I mean, Ole Miss has once again stood up and said, look, we need to be considered as one of the premier programs in the SEC. And the way they ran things over the weekend, there's no reason why they shouldn't.
4: Switch it over to Alabama, who got the win over Florida State 50-36 at Bryant-Denny after a rain delay and different things going on around the game. What's your takeaway from 50-36? Because whenever I saw the score, I was like, Florida State putting up 36 points has to be a kind of...
6: Not sure why, but did we seem to have lost? Was it me? Did we lose Colin for a second? That may be on me. Either way,
2: we did.
6: Yeah. Either way, give us your thoughts on Bama from the other night, my friend.
2: Yeah, it was. Listen, it was a big surprise because the first 2 weeks, I mean, when the Alabama defense had only allowed one third down conversion, one out of 23 opportunities from their first two opponents, including which now looks like a very good Kentucky team on the road in SEC play, and the way Ashton Daniels and that offense was able to pick the Alabama secondary apart, that's the part that just really freaked everybody out. I mean, you could think, okay, you know, you get a busted coverage, that's going to happen no matter who's playing, wherever they're playing, but they were doing it systematically, and they weren't having a problem at all against this vaunted Alabama defense. To me, that was the most shocking. When you fall behind 21-6, and finally the offense woke up like it took them a while to wake up in Lexington, but their running game, their offensive line took control. The defense started wearing down the offensive line for Florida State, and it was just a matter of time before Bama finally overtook them, which was towards the end of the first half. But, yeah, man, that was a lot closer than people wanted to give it credit for, but you have to say at the end of the day, as we all know, in this parity-ridden college football, a win is a win. You just survive and advance to the next week.
5: There was going to be opportunity for advancement, if you will, for whoever came out of that Auburn-Florida game as the winner. I still don't know what I know about either team. We'll find out a lot this weekend, especially about Florida. How good is Florida, Pat? Because if they mess around and beat Ole Miss this weekend, they're going to be a top five team.
2: Listen, based on what I saw the other night, and it's no big surprise because we know what John Summerall, we covered him at Troy. He's a Huntsville, Alabama native, what he did at Tulane getting into the college football playoff. The Gators just absolutely picked apart a really good defensive coordinator's defense. I mean, Auburn's got some dudes on the defensive front. I mean, when you gash them for 495 yards in Jordan-Hare Stadium, that says a lot. I mean, that is the most opposing points in the last 7 years that anybody has scored against Auburn. So you can say whatever you want to about Auburn's problems offensively, but defensively, they have always shown up to make it a ball game. That was the problem the other night. I think Florida is very good. Ball's one of the most underrated running backs in all of college football. People need to be paying attention to what he's doing. But you can see that offense that they brought from Georgia Tech, they're very confident in the system. Buster Faulkner's done a great job. And this will be a really, really big test. I mean, now they've got success going on the road, getting the win at Auburn. Can they replicate that at home against Ole Miss? But you're right, Bart. If they were to beat Ole Miss, then all of a sudden John Summerall becomes the darling of college football, and that ceiling is going through the roof for what people think that the Gators can do and potentially be a team, an outside shot at getting to the CFP.
4: Hanging out with Pat Smith from WJOX in Birmingham. You look at this Auburn game, and I think it goes to show you that both of these programs are on the upper trajectory, there's no doubt, for both of these. To me, it says that John Summerall inherited a better spot than what Alec Golish inherited at Auburn. If you're an Auburn fan waking up here on a Monday morning, what do you take away from this game going forward the rest of the year?
2: Well, you're still very frustrated because that has been the issue with this Auburn program. They cannot win games at home, especially in SEC play. They're now 3-8 in their last 11 in SEC games there at that stadium, which Jordan Hare used to be the toughest place to play in the SEC. I know that's going to upset people down in Baton Rouge, but Jordan Hare was. It was a house of horrors for many teams. Ask Alabama, ask Georgia at times going in there. Very difficult place to play. That's what Auburn fans are most just absolutely just freaked out about is that when can we regain, you know, that belief that this is a very difficult place to play? It's a better football team. It's a better coached football team. The problem is that you're relying on a lot of guys, a lot of transfers from the American Conference to get acclimated to a brand new conference. And I'm not saying that Florida didn't go the same route because obviously we know where John Summerall came from, same conference that

0: defense that was supposed to keep you in games. I know the score said 44-39, but we can all know if you go back and if you didn't watch it, you can go back and look, you know, read the game cast, because they had to get a Hail Mary with about 20 seconds left to get them to 39 points and convert a two-point conversion. The score was not indicative of what Florida did to Auburn, and I think that's what concerns Auburn people this morning, is seeing what they did the other night on a program against a team that they believed was on a level footing ground, and it was going to be a good barometer of where Auburn is in the pecking order in the SEC, and this morning they realized they're behind Florida.
1: Speaking of barometers, the one team that hasn't had their pressure checked, really not in this league, not a shot there, Colin, at all, is Tennessee. We didn't hear a lot about them coming into the year. We didn't know a lot about, you know, what the quarterback play was going to be, but they can run the football. It's Josh Heupel. Pat, I've been saying for 2 weeks that I've circled that game. Is Texas better? Watch out for that game. Any chance Tennessee proves me right that this game is going to be closer than people think?
0: Absolutely. And the reason why is because, I mean, Texas has the luxury of staying in Austin. And as we all know, it doesn't matter where you go in the SEC, it's tough to play. I mean, you're taking your operation for the first time on the road. And it's just a little bitty things. I do a podcast each week with Bill Clark, former UAB head coach. And the thing that just I have learned outside the great X's and O's of a defensive mind that he is being the CEO of a football program and the little bitty details. I know you have people that handle certain things, but Bill would talk about him being worried about, okay, you know, how far are we staying away from the stadium? You know, what kind of food are we going to be served? You know, do I have to worry about food poisoning? Do I have to worry about cameras in the conference room that watch us as we do some walkthroughs, you know, in the big ballrooms in a hotel? You know, all those type things that you worry about when you go on the road that you don't have to worry about at home. And then you go play at a place like Neyland Stadium, which is very difficult. Plus, you're playing at 11 a.m. This is not prime time. You don't get to relax all day and go to meetings and have a little bit of normalcy. I mean, you're getting up and you're eating pasta, you know, at 7:30 in the morning as opposed to your normal morning routine. So, yeah, I think Tennessee's got a big opportunity here because with them not playing Georgia on the schedule, yeah, they've got Alabama. Yeah, they've got LSU and some other games towards the back end of the season. But this is a golden opportunity for Tennessee to live up to their ranking right now, being a top 15 team. And if they can knock off Texas, which I think is all it's possible, then all of a sudden we've got a whole different attitude and a thought process when we talk about Tennessee potentially getting over the hump and getting back to the CFP.
1: Pat, if Florida and Tennessee were to win this weekend, this league is on its head Monday.
0: Well, there's no question. And listen, guys, I know I have been a broken record on this subject for a long time, but we have got to get used to this 9-game SEC mentality. And I'm talking about, you got to start thinking of this about the NFL. Because, all right, so all of a sudden LSU is in a must-win situation against Texas A&M this weekend. Well, guess what? That's another must-win situation for Texas A&M because, you know, already if you lose two conference games and we're not even to the month of October, the CFP committee is probably going to be writing you off pretty quickly. Mm-hmm. And so there's a lot of must-win games, and the reason why is because we have this 9-game gauntlet of an SEC schedule. So Bucks better get ready for those 9-3 SEC teams that we're going to be debating at the first part of November and their strength of schedule to potentially try to get them the CFP. It's a different day. It's a different attitude that we've all got to accept because of this 9-game conference schedule that is just going to be brutal for a lot of teams.
2: Only about a minute left here with Pat Smith from WJOX Birmingham, Alabama, and three-man front. Give me a quick thought on a team in the SEC that's better than you thought they would be and one that's worse than you thought they would be.
0: Well, I don't think there's any question, not playing up to Bart, but it's got to be Mississippi State. I mean, they have just been absolutely going on the road back-to-back weeks, being a middle-tier Big Ten team up there in Minnesota and then doing what they did with everything against South Carolina. No doubt about it. It's another big test this weekend at home against Mizzou, but they're much better, obviously, than me putting them next to last on my ballot in Tampa, Florida. And I guess the team that that kind of, I don't know, is not living up so far, I'll just tell you, it's probably Auburn.
2: Yeah.
0: I really thought that Auburn, by week three, the offense would be clicking a little bit more. I thought the defense would be a little bit more dominant. So for me, it's got to be one in my backyard, and it's got to be Auburn.
2: I'm going to throw Oklahoma in there as well. That offense is not good. John Mateo. They are not good.
0: Mike, I agree with that 100%, by the way. That would be my one B in that question.
2: Hey, this guy is on a three-man front with our buddy Landon Roberts, and they won four straight Alabama Broadcasters Association awards for Alabama's best sports show. And he's also the state's best sportscaster. Find him on social media at Pat Smith Radio at Three Man Front. And listen to WJOX.com. Always a pleasure, Pat Smith. Thanks for joining us, man.
0: Guys, have a great week. And even you, Bart, have a good one.
2: Have a good one. Yeah, there you go.
1: See you later, Kyle.
2: That's our buddy Pat Smith, who joins us from Birmingham as we get his thoughts on the day. More to come. As we mentioned, we got Jake Wimberly coming up in a matter of moments and Taylor Davis as well from the SEC Network. So we'll talk with Taylor a bunch. She was in Columbia, so we'll talk to her a bunch about Mississippi State, and we'll get more from Jake Wimberly on both State and Ole Miss and the rest of the SEC as well. His CFB Hourglass deal, I got to go back and look. I've got a minute here. Let me see if I can sneak back here and look at what his original picks were. Jake does the CFB Hourglass thing, which is really, really cool. Here we go. Where is he? I know we saw him. He's got Texas and Oregon playing for the national championship.
1: Well, I just would, since we're on this connotation type, I don't know if that's the right word, but
2: yeah.
1: Rest in peace, North Texas. It was a good run for us.
2: Last week, 2 weeks. Okay. I was facing staring at an O for weekend on my props.
3: Not an O for.
2: I was staring at that, but then came Sunday Night Football. I said, hey, I'm gonna have a little fun here. Let me go with Kenneth Walker III for the Chiefs. I think he's gonna go over 82.5 rushing yards. That would have been how many? I think it was a bunch. Oh gosh. Yeah, I said he was gonna go. Either way, I did good. So anyways. I won my last one, so I'm a winning weekend.
3: Can we not talk NFL, please?
2: We cannot because
3: Can we not talk NFL, please?
2: They're about to be relegated out of the National Football League.
1: Is a double team Caleb Williams owner? Can we not talk fantasy?
2: Jake Wimberly joins us next.
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15: Here's your Fox Sports Shoals updated forecast. Chance for storms today. Otherwise, sunshine mixed with clouds at times. Highs level off around 96. Chance for storms and foggy tonight. Lows dip down to about 70. Mainly cloudy skies. High of 93 with fog. Early tomorrow, slight chance for storms. From the Weatherology Weather Center, I'm meteorologist Ray Miller. Right now, it's 74 degrees.
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0: 2 of the Press Box on this Monday, the 21st of September, 2026. Mike Grace hanging out in the MGL Production Studios with you. Listening on great stations all around the Southeast, including our friends in Jackson, Mississippi, on ESPN 105.9 The Zone. We're going to go there in just a moment. Bring in Bart Heitch, first of all. Colin Lacey as well. Going to talk some more college football. It was like Saturday in the Park up in Columbia, South Carolina. We'll talk about that with our friend Taylor Davis of the SEC Network, talking about Mississippi State. And we can talk about both State and Ole Miss with our next guest. He is the host of The Drive, heard weekday afternoons on the aforementioned ESPN 105.9 The Zone. He is Jake Wimberly. Welcome inside the Press Box, friend. Great to have you here. A pretty good weekend for the state of Mississippi, eh?
1: It was a great weekend, guys. Happy Monday. When you kind of draw it up, you couldn't have drawn it up any better. I mean, Mississippi State, obviously, like a lot of those games up that East Coast line, was in that weather delay from Tuscaloosa all the way up through the Carolinas. But, you know, you could see for Mississippi State, and we'll start wherever you want to, the slow start, there was some panic there, and you thought, oh, boy, here we go. This thing's going to steamroll. And, you got to credit the moxie of those young men and that coaching staff to really kind of keep it together in that environment. And then on the other side, Ole Miss kind of the flip of that. They jumped out, jumped all over LSU. LSU comes back. And then, Pete Golding and Trinidad Chambliss and that whole deal there, really just holding off of LSU there at the end. So, yeah, great weekend in the state of Mississippi.
2: Jake, this may sound like an odd question with Ole Miss coming off a playoff run last year, but what does that win in that game, in that environment, with everything around it, what is a game like that and as flawless as it was execution outside the field as far as operationally, what does all of that collectively do for this Ole Miss football program?
1: I think it shows their stability. And that may sound very, just elementary, but I think it shows their stability because there was a lot of questions even after Pete Golding won a couple playoff games. And, Mississippi State fans, and I'm not picking on them, they said, oh, well, this is Zach Arnett 2.0, meaning, a defensive coordinator that got promoted. Look, Zach Arnett's doing a great job in his return to Starkville, but Pete Golding was never Zach Arnett in this situation. I mean, you're talking about a guy that was, highly thought of at Delta State here in the state of Mississippi, highly thought of in the state of Mississippi recruiting, did a great job for Nick Saban. He was with Lane Kiffin for a number of years. So, I think this shows stability and the fact that, you look at that 2-point conversion that they went for there, on that last touchdown. I mean, that takes guts and that takes also some creative thinking, saying, hey, look, we're going to go ahead and we're going to roll the dice here against a guy who loves to roll the dice and we're going to make them play from behind. I think it shows stability in the fact that Pete Golding knows how to run a football program. And, we'll see this weekend. I mean, they've got to get – and this was the week that I had circled, not last week. This is the week I had circled. Regardless of what happened with LSU, now how does Ole Miss respond? Having to wake up yesterday, prepare for Florida, a game where they got to go on the road, Florida with a big win at Auburn. But regardless of what happens this weekend, I mean, I think this team is definitely positioned to make a run for the college football playoff. And I think this staff is, again, it shows Keith Carter made the right decision by bringing Pete Golding and moving him to that chair.
3: You're the right person to ask this question. I don't want to say who's the best quarterback in Mississippi because Trinidad has gone way above and beyond the last 2 years. Kamario still has to build that resume in a few more games, but this feels like 2014. Does it not, Jake? I'm not saying it is, but it feels like early in the year 2014 when Ole Miss and State rose to the top of the charts.
1: You know how it is on Thanksgiving where you walk into your house, be it your grandma's house or your mom's house or maybe even your own house, and you smell that roast or whatever you're cooking, and you think, oh, it's the holidays. Yeah, it smells just like it, Bart. That's probably a horrible analogy, but it really, really does.
3: It's now, made
1: we'll
3: me
1: see
3: hungry.
1: What happens. Oh, yeah, no, right? We need some roast here at 8:05 here in the morning. But, what I was impressed with the most out of Kamario Taylor was, he come out flat. He was throwing high. I mean, the balls were selling on him. He throws the pick. I mean, State had the ball, like, I can't remember what it was, 5 plays in the first quarter. It looked like South Carolina was fixed to run them out of the building. And you could see the body language, at least even on TV, Kamario Taylor shaking his head, but not shaking his head negative. Like, okay, yep, I screwed that up. Let's move on. This guy processes. He's got a short you know, memory on things, which you got to have, and you know this. I mean, if you're a basketball player and you're not hitting, if you're a pitcher and you're not hitting the strike zone, quarterback, he really recovered in an environment that was just, you know, one where you felt like they were fixing to get run out. It definitely has that feel of 2014, but I'll tell you for sure what they have today that they had in 2014 is they've got an alpha behind quarterback, and that team hasn't had that since then. You could say Nick Fitzgerald was probably that guy too, but they've got a guy at quarterback that's special.
2: Which team in the SEC have you learned the most about through 3 weeks?
1: Probably, you know, and I haven't put it out yet. Today I'll put out my what I call my eye test rankings. You know, there's no analytics to it. This is straight eye test. Oklahoma, they are not good.
4: John Mathier, you don't like big, swole behind center?
1: He looks good coming off the bus, right? I mean, he looks good in pregame. He looked good at the Manning. I don't know what's happened to Oklahoma. They look – and this is a team that I felt like, and I think a lot of people did, would challenge for the SEC this year. They look bad. And look, let's go to Texas A&M. They struggled not only against Kentucky to lose that game, they struggled for a half against Arizona State. And you're talking about two programs that spend a ton of money, ton of money. They got big rosters, big salaries, big everything. And both of those teams, I mean, I don't want to cut them out of this whole thing yet, but they look like pretenders and not contenders in the SEC.
3: I agree. Switching to down Highway 82 from Starkville to Tuscaloosa, it hasn't been quietly, but Alabama is rolling in second. But it's a new look. It's outscored people, you know, give up some points here and there. What was your take coming away from Saturday against Florida State? Two second-half dominant performances in a row. How good is Alabama, Jake?
1: I think they're pretty good. And I say pretty good, that means, you know, a team that's going to challenge for one – you know, they're going to challenge to get back to the college football playoff. Keelan Russell, very good. Again, he's one of those guys, I think, when you look at the end of the year, Arch Manning, Trinidad, you know, Kamario Taylor, Keelan Russell – you're looking at your top quarter. You know, don't forget about, you know, what's going on at Georgia. They're really good at quarterback. They fall asleep at the wheel at certain points and times in the game, and that's going to get them at some point. But I think they're really good. I think they're going to win a lot of ball games. You know, I thought Florida State, I felt like Florida State played like I figured they would play. I mean, this is a job that Mike Norvell is fighting for his life, and he was going to have them ready to come into Tuscaloosa and at least swing in Alabama, and they did, and it wasn't enough. But I think Alabama's really good. They've still got to continue to develop in the run game, I think, consistently, you know, outside of Keelan Russell. And defensively, they've got some pieces. They've got, you know, an All-American at safety. They've got a really good defensive front. They've just got to pull it all together. And we're seeing that with all of these teams. You know, we saw Mississippi State sleepwalk in the first quarter, wake up in the third quarter. Alabama, you know, very similar on halves. So, we're seeing that kind of around the league, you know, but I think if Alabama can pull it all together, they're going to be really good.
2: Mm-hmm. Florida and Auburn matching up this past week, and it seemed like, at least going into the matchup, two teams that were on similar trajectories. You felt a lot better about both of those programs with first-year head coaches for both. But I keep saying it. It just seems like the outcome of that game showed you that John Summerall inherited a better situation than Alex Golish. And that's not to take away anything from what Summerall has done so far at Florida. How impressive is it of what Florida looks like so far? And again, I know it's only 3 weeks.
1: No, I think you're right. Both teams coming in. Look, Mario Cristobal said it himself last year, and I don't think he was just coach speaking. He said, hey, look, Florida's one of the most talented teams. After they beat him, he said, this is one of the most talented teams we'll play all year. And there was pieces there. For whatever reason, Billy Napier couldn't pull it all together. Obviously, there was some attrition there, as we see it everywhere with the transfer portal, but they kept a lot of those guys. John Summerall, you know, you talk to people down there, and I'm sure you guys do too, they really like him down there. I mean, he is a good football coach. Not only that, I mean, he's a coach that – he's a get-it guy. He gets along with his team. He understands how to connect with his teammates or with his kids down there, our young men. And I think I think you framed it up well. John Summerall did inherit a better situation. That Auburn situation, and look, Alex Golish is going to do fine there. I think, if you go all the way back to Gus Malzahn, this is probably the best hire they will have had since then. The last two just were swing and misses. But I think Golish and Auburn, they're going to land somewhere around 6 or 7 wins this year. And that's not where Auburn fans want to be, but it's an improvement. And I think their recruiting will improve. Golish seems to have that thing buttoned up a little better. And Summerall, look, Florida, I don't know what their ceiling is yet. Let's look at this weekend, because if Florida can beat Ole Miss, they're a slight favorite coming out the gate in Vegas, then Florida's off to a heck of a start. And we'll see where they go. But I do like where both teams are. I think Florida, though, their ceiling is a little higher.
3: Florida, A&M, and Tennessee this weekend. Who's got a better chance to pull the upset?
1: Probably, wow. So let's see, A&M, so it's interesting. A&M travels over to Baton Rouge. You got two teams coming off a loss. Somebody's fixing to go, two straight losses. I would lean LSU just back in their home environment. Their offense has got a little more pop than what Texas A&M has shown up to this point. Texas, I think Texas is going to get challenged this weekend, but I think Texas is just too good on the interior and too good at the skill position, quarterback situation. And again, I picked Ole Miss to win last week. My reasoning for Ole Miss to win last week was, hey, when you get two teams that are pretty similar, let's look at a couple things. Let's look at home field advantage, Rebels, and then quarterback play. Chambliss was much more consistent. Tennessee's going to get the home field advantage, but this game's at 11 o'clock. I mean, I know Tennessee fans are kicking themselves. That's the TV deal. They would love that thing to be at night. I'm going to take Arch Manning over the guy, that's the freshman there at Tennessee. So I go back to Ole Miss and Florida. I think Florida has the best chance to pull the upset this weekend.
0: Hey, again, is Jake Wimberly. You can hear him weekday afternoons from 3 until 6, I should say, on The Drive. Again, it's 105.9 The Zone, and also, again, 106.3 The Fan in Jackson, Mississippi. Jake, I don't know what we know about number 2 Georgia at this point. They have yet to be tested. Again, they walloped Arkansas this past weekend. And I look at their upcoming schedule. They get Oklahoma at home this week, maybe going up against that Sooner defense. We'll tell us more about them. They get Vanderbilt at home. I think their first real test is the following week. They go to number 8 Alabama. And later in the season, they have to go to Ole Miss as well. What do you see from Georgia so far, and what do you expect to see from them the rest of the year?
1: I think Georgia has a little – well, first off, Georgia's really good. And we can talk about how bad Arkansas is. And I'm sure you guys are following that situation. I mean, they're doing a whole audit of the athletic program. And, Brian Silverfield, he just walked into a hornet's nest up there. And, they have the – Arkansas – is on the bottom end as far as spin. I don't know if you guys saw it or not, but The Athletic put out a great piece last week breaking down the expenditure of all college football teams and what they've learned, and it kind of gives ranges. But Arkansas's on the bottom end. That was a bad Arkansas team, and I don't know how many games they're going to win this year. They may get one more win. But if you look at Kirby Smart in that game, he was coaching his rear end off, even down to the last play. Defensively, I mean, so I think Georgia – very good on the interiors, very good at quarterback with Stockton. Receivers, we're still, everybody questions their receivers. I think they're good enough. Georgia's really good, and I think they're playing with a little chip on their shoulder. And you're right, their schedule sets up to where, I mean, they may only have one loss, maybe two. I mean, they're a 10-2 team at worst, probably. So I would fully expect Georgia to be in that SEC championship game. They've got one of the easier schedules, if you want to call it that, and manageable schedules in the SEC. I think Georgia's very good. I think they're a college football playoff team.
2: Obviously, when you talk about a football team, one of the first things that comes up is the quarterback. The SEC's got a lot of really good ones this year, Jake. I mean, you look at Kamario Taylor, you look at Faison Brandon, you look at Trinidad Chambliss. All across the SEC, you've got really, really good quarterbacks so far this year. Who is the quarterback that has surprised you the most through the first part of the season?
1: If we're going surprise, let's go Austin Simmons, who will be in Starkville this weekend. And not that I'm surprised, but just the fact that, now look, he didn't play his best ball this past weekend against Troy, but he has, really kind of found a place to where, I mean, he could have really just kind of, went to the sideline, cried in his cereal, and then went to the house. he kind of reestablishes himself, reboots himself, and I think he's off to a really good start. And, you know, you should have a great quarterback battle this weekend in Starkville. But, you know, I really like what he's doing, and he's been a pleasant surprise. And then, look, Kentucky and Kenny Minchie, I mean, he has played pretty darn good ball, and I think he's still a guy that's being developed. He's a guy that's young. I think he has a high ceiling. Kentucky played Alabama well for a half. That whole deal with Alabama 2 weeks ago in Lexington, that Alabama just had a better team. They leaned on them. They were better. To go down to Texas A&M and win, you know, give me Minchie and give me Austin Simmons as, you know, two pleasant surprises.
0: We squeeze one more in here with Jake Wimberly of Jackson, Mississippi's 105.9 The Zone. It may not have the national, may or may not have the national prominence that Oxford got last weekend, but this is going to be a big weekend in Starkville, Mississippi, as number 19 Missouri comes in to take on the 24th ranked Mississippi State Bulldogs of Jeff Levy. Can you remember the last time State had as big a game there in Starkville?
1: You'd probably, and look, I'm going to miss one, I'm sure. You'd probably have to go back to Joe Moorhead when Dan Mullen brought Florida in there.
0: Yeah.
1: You know, and I may have missed one between, you know, there and now. But it's going to be unbelievable. It's horrible. And look, this is something that Mississippi State fans have been wanting and waiting for. And they're going to show up. That place will be, you know, sold out. It'll be standing room only. And look, I'm proud for him. I really am. Jeff Levy, you know, I think you can take him off the hot seat now, right now. I mean, you go to Minnesota and win. You go to South Carolina and win. If they can get to 4-0, and I do expect Mississippi State to win this weekend. I think it'll be a four-quarter ball game. But playing behind that home crowd, I just think it's going to be – I think it's going to be an unbelievable setting in Starkville. And I can't wait to see it. I think it's going to be fun. And I know Mississippi State fans are ready for Saturday night.
0: 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And again, check out the CFP Hourglass.com as well. Always a pleasure, Jake. Enjoy the week, buddy. We'll talk again soon.
1: Thanks, guys. I appreciate it.
0: You bet. Yep, you bet. Again, lots to talk about if you're in Jackson, Mississippi on this Monday, as again, they've got the big win for Ole Miss over the weekend, another big one for State as well. And we'll talk more about those Bulldogs. We'll dig into with a young lady who saw them up close and personal on Saturday. That is Taylor Davis, who is there for the SEC Network, along with Aaron Murray, who, by the way, Murray will be with us on Friday, Aaron. And there's a chance. We're trying to figure out if we can maybe treat those guys to a nice meal in Starkville on Friday, maybe. I heard a rumor anyways.
2: We know a guy.
4: I heard a rumor.
0: We might know a guy. Yeah, they could set them up, maybe.
4: I mean, you know, there's a lot of options, mm-hmm. you know, when you get about 20, 30 minutes out of Starkville and in. Yeah. And we're going to lay it out
0: and
4: let people choose what they want to do.
0: Yeah, there you go. Absolutely, yeah.
4: We'll show them a good time.
0: I talked to Aaron yesterday. I told him, and he said, hey, look, I'll bring that up to our we have a production meeting on Tuesdays. A call, and so he said, I'll bring that up in the call, and I'll get back to you. So
4: if we get to TD here in a minute, you might have them coordinate.
0: Oh, yeah, I've already talked to her about it. She knows the invitations out there as well. So, yeah, but we'll do some coordinating. We'll do some coordinating when we come back. It's odds and ends next, which means Mike's NASCAR Minute, which we saw some fisticuffs at Bristol over the weekend, plus Bart's House of Etiquette. That's what we do on Mondays inside the press box.
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9: Aaron Donald not traveling to Australia. He will not play opening week for the Rams as he ramps up to get ready to play. This is the right call. As I have said, the Rams are handling this wrong. I don't need to see him until the middle of the season. And I know they gave him $20 million because if I'm going to come out of retirement, you got to pay me $20 million. But you want him to be ready to go when it's the most important time of the season. And the guy's been out of the NFL for 2 years. You could talk to me about practicing and staying in shape, but the guy's going to hit the wall. And we're going to get to a point where he's going to be irrelevant because he's out of gas. the best players in the world, leaving the game for 2+ years, it's going to have an effect on you. So this was a great decision. It should be even more. We should not be seeing him until after Halloween at the earliest.
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10: 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Chance for storms today, otherwise a blend of clouds and sun. Daytime highs approaching 96. Chance of thunderstorms with fog and spots tonight, lows around 70. Mainly cloudy skies expected. From the Weatherology Weather Center, I'm meteorologist Jennifer Wojcicki. Currently 74.
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18: 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Colin Lacey was driving through that area on Friday on his way to Oxford. 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
2: That I-22 just kept on going.
3: Didn't it, bro? I mean, you hit Cordova, you hit Carbon Hill, you hit Eldridge, you hit Little Texas, you hit...
2: I didn't hit Texas.
3: Rock City... Twin, you hit Brilliant, you hit Gwinn, hit Pikeville. Come on.
2: Yeah, pretty good stuff. The best part is every time I would pass a sign, I would chuckle to myself just because it's one of those towns that I always give you grief about throwing out a random Alabama town every 7 seconds. And I passed them all.
3: Every one of them.
2: Every single one of them. I'm like, hey, I've heard that before.
3: I got history in every one of them. Did you see, I got a good one for you. Did you see, I bet you remember this, right when you got into Mississippi, Peppertown. Did you see Peppertown?
2: I don't remember Peppertown.
3: We might or might not had to ride up there and get us some drinks, Mary. Sorry, back in the day.
18: Oh, yeah? Yeah,
3: I think so. Oh, yeah. Midway, Peppertown, or Fayette County?
18: Huh. Well,
3: or Bazemore.
18: Interesting.
3: Yeah. I mean, we can keep going with this.
18: Yeah, well,
3: I can go all day. I can start coming up with places that very few people will know.
18: Well, if you do that, I've got to come back. I got baseball and NASCAR. Do you have a House of Etiquette thing you want to throw in before I go to that?
3: I do, but Colin, like I told you on the phone, I'm just really glad you didn't get sidetracked or off of exit 70 off of 22, that Cordova exit. You don't need to get down there by the river, bro. We got the etiquette, man.
2: Huh? Apparently there's a shack down there.
3: Mm-hmm. There's a lot of stuff down there, bro. but shack being the least of the worries. But, all right. So, guys, I just want to know how y'all are about things because, like, I just remember I had this man when I was in when I was a kid growing up, and we had a very small church, and he was a big Alabama fan. And every time that, you know, which was a lot back then, Alabama would win and Auburn would lose. But Auburn was pretty good back then, but he always had something to say all the time, you know. And my parents, you know, my mom especially always said, and Daddy said, don't ever talk about somebody's team because you're going to feel bad one of these days, you know, about your team. Yeah. And so, like, when you get texts from people before, after games especially, the during the game ones, though, watch yourself. Because you know what? You might not know who you're messing with like this weekend when I got a text from my cousin who happens to be a Clemson fan who was in Columbia with his new girlfriend. So, you know, he went through, and Clemson fans are the worst, you know, because right now they deserve everything that's coming to them, every single thing, the way they acted to people, that new money type stuff, Colin. You know what I'm talking about?
2: Oh, trust me, I know about Clemson. Yeah.
3: Well, apparently that old money can't compare with the new money, the way they wanted to do things. But so I get a text, guys, and he's got a new girlfriend, and I haven't met her, haven't never laid eyes on her, have never spoken to her, anything. Well, I get a text when it's 23-14, a group text, mind you. He's put me on with somebody that I don't even know, have no idea who it is. Don't at me on group text, Cod. I'm leaving real quick. So I get this text that says, his girlfriend says, go Cox. When it was 23-14 with a picture of her with a South Carolina hat on.
2: Oh, I ain't leaving that group. Somebody might wish I'm leaving that group.
3: Well, the other guy starts texting, oh, I don't like that. You know, go Dogs, Hell State. And I sent him a private text. And I said, hey, Cod, don't put me on group text, please. And there's a whole lot of ball left.
19: Oh, big time.
3: And you know what? I didn't say anything after the game. I didn't direct any. But I did let him know that he and his girlfriend would be a part of House of Etiquette today.
19: Well, there you go.
3: So does that make me throwing it back at him, or does that make me just speaking truth of what happened?
19: I don't do stuff like that, people.
3: Don't do that to people, man.
19: I think you've really
3: enjoy your team and let others enjoy theirs.
19: Well, and here's the deal. Don't put me on a text message group that I don't know anybody else on there.
3: Exactly.
19: Okay. I don't know who I'm talking to. So I know I'll talk to you. I'm gladly do that. But if I've got seven other phone numbers there that I don't know who these people are, no, I'm not a part of that.
3: I just, you know, I went and got that Walker County number for a reason, Cod. I don't give it out to everybody no more.
19: No, there's a reason for that.
3: You're good.
19: Yeah, you're good. You're good.
3: You know, so Colin, what you think? Like, I didn't like the narrative of it because he obviously wasn't happy about it. He's a Clemson fan.
2: He ain't happy about much right about now.
3: That's where I was going. When is he retiring? Let's look at their schedule. I can call it. I'm going to tell you exactly when.
2: It was almost today, but.
3: Clemson schedule. But no, man, like. I've never really gotten down with people who mess with people and tease about their other team.
19: Yeah.
3: Even when my team wins, my daddy always just taught me to keep my mouth shut, man. Or keep my mouth shut.
19: I hear you.
3: And I talk about Ole Miss, I throw jabs at Alabama, That ain't what I'm talking about. I'm talking about when your team wins or loses. And this former rep that I made her a lot of money a long time ago, I won't say her name, she graduated from Alabama. And they beat us in Tuscaloosa one night, and she sent me a text that said "Fail State" after that game.
19: Oh man!
3: She never made another dime off me.
19: Don't go there.
3: And I took every one of her products out of the offices that I had sold them in.
19: Don't go there.
3: So like, you just don't do that.
19: It's just not necessary.
3: Just be better, people. Because you know what? I have kind of, I'm settling into this realization, and I don't want to do this. That people suck.
19: Yeah, but here's the thing. It's hard in this day and age, man. It's hard in this day and age.
3: Not in general, but sometimes.
19: Sometimes they really do. The people will let you down sometimes. But, I mean, we try to give what we get. And so we're going to try to give some forgiveness in here. But I understand where you're coming from. Hey, here's something that'll brighten your day. Your Atlanta Braves are National League East Division champs. Thank you very much. A sweep in Houston over the weekend.
4: Just one of the things along the way for
19: that's
4: a
19: it. That's
4: championship
19: it. Seventh National League East crown in 9 seasons is the first under, of course, first-year manager Walt Weiss. Beat the Astros on Friday 6-2, 6-3 on Saturday, 4-2 yesterday. And so having locked in the National League East title, the Braves are in the final week of the regular season, hoping for a first-round postseason bye, but they're going to have some work to do there. Currently the number 3 seed. They're still, I think, 3 games back of the Dodgers, but again, with only a week to go, it's going to be tough to kind of match them, especially with the Dodgers playing a really pukey schedule. But either way, you got the Braves. If they stay as the 3 seed, they would host a best-of-3 wild-card series at Truist Park starting on Tuesday the 29th. So a week from tomorrow is when we got Braves.
4: But if they finish as the 3 seed, they're going to catch both the Dodgers and the Brewers, right?
19: No. They
2: not
19: would.
4: Or do we know yet?
19: Not necessarily. Yeah. Not necessarily. The 3 seed.
4: When am I going to know that?
2: When
19: the series is over, yeah, basically. Okay. Yeah. So it's going to take a little while.
2: I mean, there's a chance you catch both of them. There's always a chance you catch both
19: of them. If you missed it, Joey Logano stole the show at Bristol Motor Speedway by winning a chaotic Bass Pro Shops night race. He took advantage of a late race battle between Young Guns Ty Gibbs and Carson Hocevar to slip through and claim his third win of the 2026 season. The best part was after the race, after Carson Hocevar, who's known as Hurricane because he's wrecked everybody else out there sometime during the course of the season, he wrecked Ryan Blaney. Blaney found him after the race and tried to punch him, but Hocevar got two of them in pretty good there, I'm telling you. So I think Blaney got the bad end of the deal, but yeah, that's the way it goes. That's it for your NASCAR Minute. When we come back, we're going back to college football, and we're going to talk to the guy who worked the sideline for the SEC Network this past weekend, along with Aaron Murray and Matt Schumacher. That was Taylor Davis. She's going to talk Mississippi State, Kamario Taylor, and much more on the other side of this timeout as you listen to the Press Box on Great.
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25: 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In July 1907, the city officially became Red Bay, Alabama.
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26: Here's your Fox Sports Shoals updated forecast. Partly cloudy today with a chance of thunderstorms. High of 96. Mainly cloudy skies with fog tonight. Chance for storms, 70. A mix of clouds and sun with fog early tomorrow. Slight chance of thunderstorms. Highs level off around 93. From the Weatherology Weather Center, I'm meteorologist Paul Frombly. Currently 76.
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3: What are you seeing from the Bulldogs that would hopefully give me optimism?
8: Well, your optimism is your guy, number one. And he looks spectacular. The legs, the arm, the size, the playmaking ability. He's a scary dude.
16: This is the Press Box.
19: Our buddy Brad Nessler of CBS Sports, he saw him a couple of weeks ago. Kamario Taylor, we're talking about, the Mississippi State quarterback. 2 weeks ago up in Minnesota when he led the Bulldogs to a big win up there. And then Saturday, they fell behind to South Carolina, but he roared back for the win as well. So the Bulldogs moved to 3-0. By the way, guys, there are two teams. Again, Mike Gray, Spart Heights, Colin Lacey. There are two teams in the country with two road wins over Power 4 programs. You want to know, guess who those two are? Two
3: one
19: programs.
3: One's in Lauderdale County, and the other one's in Octibaha County.
19: Miami, and Mississippi State are the two teams we're talking about.
3: Oh, it's not Ole Miss.
19: No, it's not Ole Miss. No, road wins. Two Power
3: Four.
19: Was
3: that Broward County?
19: Two Power Four road wins. Only Miami and Mississippi State can boast that. And we're going to boast about having our friend Taylor Davis back inside the press box with us, host of the SEC State of Mind podcast alongside Auburn Tiger great Jason Campbell. Find it wherever you find your favorites. Of course, on YouTube as well, youtube.com/SEC State of Mind. And on the SEC Network with Matt Schumacher and Aaron Murray for SEC Saturday Night. They were in Columbia Saturday afternoon for Mississippi State and South Carolina and TD. I really want you to kind of tell us what you saw interactions between head coach Jeff Lebby for State, quarterback Kamario Taylor, especially after that tipped interception on the first play. I mean, things were not going well, and yet those two kept their cool, man.
9: They really did. First of all, good morning to all of you. It's so good to be with y'all. I love talking ball with you guys. It was so interesting. My first report in the first quarter was actually about what I was seeing from Kamario on the sideline. I wouldn't describe it as nerves. He just seemed a little antsy. He was sitting on the bench. He moved to a chair. He tried to stand. He tried to throw. And it occurred to me, first of all, South Carolina's first drive took up almost 8 minutes of the first half. So he was just sitting and watching the entirety of the chunk of the first quarter. But prior to that, we had been in over an hour of a lightning delay. So this guy had literally just had, it was like icing him in ways. And I was paying attention. And I was noticing he just seemed a little bit different. And his first play out there is a pick. And this is not a guy, it bounced off to the receiver into another guy. And he came back over to the sidelines and almost smirked, and not in a cocky way, just in a, okay, got it out of my system. I know that wasn't me. I'm good. And his relationship with Lebby is special. Those two are incredibly close off the field. Lebby beams talking about this guy. And he told us in meetings, you know, when we found him, when we talked to him in high school, you knew he was going to be special. But the way he goes about his work, how much he's retaining, Lebby told us they have put so much on him in terms of playbook, operation, install. They trust this guy fully. So no one batted an eyelash when the start was a little bit wonky. And I think that's a testament to how much faith they have in this young quarterback. Because that was just his fifth college start. We're all forgetting how new he is at this. And Willie B is a loud stadium to play in. That was also a different environment mm-hmm. for him. They took the crowd out of Minnesota almost immediately last week. So very different situation. But I think starting strong and finishing strong are two different things. And you've seen Mississippi State do both.
2: One of the things that we've talked so much with you over the years about is you getting to know the person behind a lot of these players. You really dove into Kamario Taylor as the person in meetings with him this week and what you were able to talk to him after the game. What is that side of it for him? Just seems like as good as he is on the field, a special person in there as well.
9: 100%, Colin. And it's my favorite part of the job. I've talked to you all about that so much. Kamario Taylor, you would never know. If you just picked up the phone and talked to him on the phone, you would never know that this guy is lighting up college football. And I mean that in the best way, because he's so grounded and so humble and so unfazed by everything that's happening. He's an in-state guy. He's incredibly inspired by the fact that he's getting to represent his home state. It means so much to him. And, you know, I do want to give credit to Lenora Sellers, who is getting a lot of heat. The same thing can be said for him. He's an in-state guy. He's been thrown a lot of money to leave South Carolina, and he's opted to stay. Well, Kamario Taylor has been very bold and very public about the fact that he believes God has him in Starkville for a reason, and he is not looking to bounce. And obviously everyone's saying, yeah, well, we'll see how easy that is to do if somebody throws $8 million at him next year. But I really believe that this kid wants to stay home. I really do. And I think that Levy is such a big part of that. His family, Omar Connor, was there and had headphones in and was listening to the entirety of it. His uncle who played. And I just think that there's such a groundedness about this young man. He sees the big picture. He's done interviews and said, money's gonna come if I do this the right way. I don't have to jump at a dollar sign right now. I just need to go about my craft. He walked into meetings with a SpongeBob backpack on, guys. I was like, is that SpongeBob on your back? He was like, yeah, I love cartoons. Like, he's just a kid. He's just a kid that loves Mississippi, loves freaking playing football, and really just thinks that all of the pomp and circumstance out of it, it is just a, you know, that's what happens when your team is good. Funny story also, Jeff Levy told us that he always wears the old school plug-in headphones, the ones that are still like have the wire and connected. Oh, yeah. And he said, beginning of last week, he walked into meetings and he didn't have the plug-in headphones. And I went up to him and I was like, all right, big shot, where's the plug-in headphones? Is all of it getting to you? He walked into our coach meetings with plug-in headphones, guys. He went back to the OGs because Coach Levy put him in his place about it. But I am so impressed by this guy. He is grounded in his faith. He's grounded in his family and his background. And the video of him, you know, just saying, yes, ma'am, and be safe to me is going viral, because I think people are almost surprised when you're that good, that much of a baller on the field, that you could also just be a super sincere, kind young man when you take the helmet off.
3: He believes in a bigger plan.
9: Totally.
3: You know,
9: totally.
3: Just as a former athlete, not even close to him or close to his level, but, you know, playing in this league, I wish I would have had that. You talk about the grounding, the foundation, yeah. Foundational faith is so important, but you're going this. I mean, you ain't going to be from about 15, 20 minutes from where he played, where he's from. Jerry Rice, where he's from's on the way. You got to go down Octok Road or come in Octok Road from Macon. Knoxville County.
2: Like somebody getting killed, though.
3: Well, it sounds like you go into Oxford this weekend. It's what it That's sounds like accurate. When you ventured off in my hometown. Auburn. We both have Auburn history, but yeah. The Starkville family connection is similar. This kid has it. You know, none of us want to call him that savior.
9: Right.
3: But that's what he is for our program. But it's bigger. The whole plan has just been laid out in his mind. And when he went to Starkville, Mississippi, like myself, like kids I've known, people who've come on visits, there's just a vibe there that makes you want to stay. And like the timing, oh man, I'm getting chills. The timing of him for this program.
9: Yeah.
3: Is it's almost too perfect. And so that's why I just want to sit back and, like you said, let him be a kid and let's watch him.
9: Yeah.
3: But how good do you think he is, TD? I mean, I know you're getting to know him personally, like, and seeing how he handles situations.
9: Yeah.
3: Josh Allen? I mean,
9: so the comparisons that have been thrown out Cam Newton gets thrown out. I think he's a better passer than Cam Newton personally. 100%. Lamar Jackson has been thrown out. I asked him, you know, who he liked growing up, and he listed a bunch of guys, but this kid literally has the makings to be one of one. And I'm not over exaggerating when I say that. He is such a rare breed of all the physical makings. He's 6'4", 238. He can run. He's accurate. He's decisive. He's calm. And then he's got all the intangibles, y'all. He's a leader. He's a true sophomore. He's 19 years old and he's speaking up in post-game locker room meetings and encouraging his team. Like, he's got everything that you want. He's not controversial. He's not trying to steal the spotlight. It's just like naturally coming to him as a byproduct of his play. I don't think he can just be good. This kid can be great. This kid can take over college football, and they know it at Mississippi State. We started meetings, and Aaron Murray, my analyst, asked Levy, am I overdoing this a little bit? Like, am I getting too excited? And Levy cut him off and was like, absolutely the heck not. He is everything as advertised, and he's only going to get better with all of these experiences. And, you know, I've seen a lot of people criticizing the fact that Levy didn't play him much last year. He had two starts last year at the end of the season, obviously the bowl game. Levy told us it was the best thing for the program that he only got two experiences and they were both losses. This guy has taken so much from the fact that he was 0-2 as a starter last year. And it is so, we are in the immediate society, right? Everybody wants immediate progress, immediate results. Jeff Levy really did see the big picture with Kamario Taylor and knew if we do anything last year with a season that was just like right there, the overtime with Texas, the 2 points with Florida, all of those situations, if we do anything to rattle him now foundationally, developmentally, if we do anything risky with him, this implements us long term as opposed to maybe getting a couple extra wins for the right now. I commend him so much for that decision because they knew what they had. They knew what they had in him. And the way that they've played this, the decisions they've made with him and how he's gone about this challenge and gift that he views as now holding the reins, it's why we're seeing such success from him. I'm so high on him. If I was buying stock, Kamario Taylor is the stock I'm buying.
2: Hanging out with Taylor Davis, reporter for SEC Network and ESPN. Got to dive into your Auburn Tigers.
9: Do we have to?
3: I mean, if she don't want to, we'll talk some more about Octoc Road and the refuse and all that.
9: I know it's necessary. Let's go.
2: So
3: battle through it.
2: You look at the game last week against Florida. Florida gets the win at Jordan-Hare. But if you're an Auburn fan, you still have to feel like you're on the right trajectory with what this team is, right?
9: It's only money.

0: before competition. And I was on the sideline for the Southern Miss game. He took over. He can take over when he can just out-athlete everybody. Yep. That's not the case when you've got another P4 opponent and certainly an SEC opponent across from you. He is too late on things. He is too late on his passes. He is too late taking off and running. I don't know if it's that he's too late processing. The offensive line is not doing him any favors. We've been saying that at Auburn for 7 years, 8 years. Like, you've got this caveat of quarterback evaluation because you immediately look at the offensive line not being good enough. And it's true. They get pushed around, they get bullied, and they're undisciplined. Seven sacks?
1: Let it out.
0: I know, it's like a therapy session, guys. But so I do think that the offensive line is a massive problem, but it doesn't help that your quarterback is late on things. So I believe in our receivers. I think Auburn's receivers are actually very talented. I'm not sure what happened with the defense. That's always been a strength. They were terrible on third down. There were busted coverages, missed assignments. Tackling wasn't as great. Xavier Atkins was flying around like he always does. They're good. They're talented. It just was – it was disappointing to not see some of the same narratives that we have been plagued with for years – be the same things. I saw it's been so long since Auburn has won against an SEC opponent in Jordan-Hare. That place is no longer getting you wins anymore. Like, you just don't really see where the same issues we've been talking about are getting rectified. And the reality is, whether Byron puts it together or not, he's only there 1 year. So you don't have any idea, unlike Mississippi State, who's going, look, as long as nothing crazy happens, we've got future in this kid as well. Auburn doesn't have that. They don't know that their backup Tia is the future. So I am a little bit concerned. I won't say I'm hitting like the red flag or anything, but I do worry about how easy it was for Florida to come in and kind of out-physical this Auburn team and really dominate. I don't think the final score tells the story. Auburn should have won by 2-3 possessions in that game. So if they don't really step it up in physicality and Byram's timing, this is going to be a very, very long season for Auburn.
1: All right. Whiteout this weekend, right? Missouri, Mississippi State. I don't know how long you pick, like before the games, you choose your outfits, but I need some help.
0: Okay.
1: And all I need is the head part of it.
0: Okay.
1: So like, I'm going to wear one of these two.
0: Okay.
1: Should I go?
0: Solid.
1: I know.
0: Maroon.
1: Can you wear this with a collared shirt? We'll tweak this up. You can. Yeah. You can wear it with like a golf shirt. Okay.
0: Yeah. I like that one.
1: Or TD, I might just go straight Camario.
0: Okay. Right there. Bart, with all due respect.
2: You look like a swimmer.
0: Don't ever wear that in public. With all due love and respect, my guy.
1: It looks like... It's a...
0: No.
1: What is it?
0: I'm looking out for you. You Bart. Do look like you're about to go get some laps in. You're calling
1: it. It does. It looks like I'm going swimming.
0: 100%.
3: Yeah.
0: Get your floaties on.
1: I thought it was supposed to be a skull cap, and it don't look like a skull cap.
0: No. But I like the first hat. I like that.
1: Me too.
0: One.
1: I think that's what I'm going with. But in y'all's production meeting, Aaron Murray's going to bring up Big E's
0: Steakhouse. Yes.
1: To dinner Friday night. That's an option. Anybody that plays golf, you included, we're playing at the Great Old Waverly on Friday. There's invite there. So look, whatever y'all need, anything going on to Starkville this weekend, we're glad y'all are coming, and
0: we're looking
1: forward to the atmosphere because we've needed an SEC game like this that meant something, and there ain't no crew I would rather be there doing it than y'all.
0: Thank you so much for that. I'm very excited. It's the first ranked-on-ranked matchup in Starkville since 2017.
1: Wow.
0: It's been a hot minute since we've had this situation in Starkville. I have also heard they're attempting to break the record for most cowbells being rung at the same time. So RIP to my ears. You know what I mean?
3: Yeah, no doubt.
1: I'll ring all three.
3: No doubt. Let's see. Again, those are the kind of tidbits you're going to get only from Taylor Davis. Again, find her on social media at Taylor Beth Davis and the SEC State of Mind podcast. When will we hear next from you and Jason?
0: We record on Wednesdays, so we will be locked in this week, obviously covering all of the action. 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So you can find us on Wednesdays.
3: 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Always a pleasure. For the rest of the week, Bart is Mr. Hospitality. That's what we're going to refer to you the rest of the week.
0: I'll take it.
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3: That's right. Yeah. If you wear that, yeah, all bets are off. Thanks, Taylor. Always. hey, really, seriously, Taylor, thanks for making time for us today. I know we've kind of bounced around the schedule. So thanks for making time for us. We appreciate it. Have a great week.
0: You're my faves.
3: All right. Enjoy Happy Starkville. You bet. That we call that a Monday inside the press box, boys and girls. Taylor Beth Davis with us from, again, the SEC Network. We also had Jake Wimberly of ESPN 105.9 The Zone in Jackson, Mississippi. Pat Smith from WJO. In Birmingham, Alabama. And gentlemen, we got more fun tomorrow. You guys ready for that? You won't be here tomorrow. What am I talking about? Yeah, you won't be here. But I do have this. I have Bart Heitch, Colin Lacey back with me on Friday, actually, because I'm going to miss Wednesday. We're back on Friday. Aaron Murray, Miss Taylor's partner, is going to be with us on Friday, so we'll talk more about that matchup. I got J.D. Piquel from On3 who's going to join us on Thursday, so we'll look forward to that. And tomorrow, Mike Mote and Jason Powers are back with us, and we'll, again, we'll have some more college football. We'll talk some NFL. You know, we did the whole hour, and we didn't talk about the Falcons.
2: That's all right. Not many people.
3: Don't do care. Yeah, man, they're bad, y'all. They were.
2: It's amazing. You need a quarterback, and when you're supposed that savior quarterback is cleared to play football and doesn't want to play football, that poses a problem.
3: That is a problem.
1: I just have one thing to say. NFC South greater than AFC North. The Browns got their first win.
3: They did with Deshaun Watson at the helm.
1: On the way to six, baby.
3: And if you're the Tampa Bay Buccaneers, yikes. Yeah, not good for them. Follow these boys on social media, C_Lacey16. Bart is BHeitch22 on X, but BHeitch, throw in the underscore, then 22 on Instagram. Always entertaining, always fun. Find them here and find them back again on Friday. Until then, guys, y'all have a great week, and we'll see you come Friday.
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15: Here's your Fox Sports Shoals updated forecast. Chance for storms today. Otherwise, sunshine mixed with clouds at times. Highs level off around 96. Chance for storms and foggy tonight. Lows dip down to about 70. Mainly cloudy skies. High of 93 with fog. Early tomorrow, slight chance for storms. From the Weatherology Weather Center, I'm meteorologist Ray Miller. Right now, it's 78 degrees.
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17: Turning star defensive Aaron Donald to play, probably about 20 to 30 snaps, but Puka Nacua lists as questionable. I'm Chris Perfett.

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13: Our daughter Emmy was just 19 months old when we lost her to drowning. I'm Bodie Miller, and this is my wife Morgan.
14: She was a bold little personality and such a bright light in our lives.
13: As a family, we were careful around water. We had a fence around our pool, and our older kids had learned how to swim.
14: One day, we were visiting a neighbor, and all of a sudden, I couldn't hear Emmy. That silence was terrifying. Then I saw a tiny sliver of light where the back door had been opened. I ran outside and saw Emmy in the pool. We couldn't save her. As a mom, I want other parents to know how fast drowning can happen. It takes moments. You have to be vigilant, as if it's a lion waiting to snatch your child.
13: 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We believe it should be the number one thing parents talk about when it comes to safety. 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
15: Here's your Fox Sports Shoals updated forecast. Chance for storms today, otherwise a blend of clouds and sun. Daytime highs approaching 96. Chance of thunderstorms with fog and spots tonight, lows around 70. Mainly cloudy skies expected. From the Weatherology Weather Center, I'm meteorologist Jennifer Wojcicki. Currently, it's 81 degrees.
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20: Here's your Fox Sports Shoals updated forecast. Partly cloudy today with a chance of thunderstorms. High of 96. Mainly cloudy skies with fog tonight. Chance for storms, 70. A mix of clouds and sun with fog early tomorrow. Slight chance of thunderstorms. Highs level off around 93. From the Weatherology Weather Center, I'm meteorologist Paul Frombly. Currently 83.
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19: 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Why does the age matter? Because generally, this is the same in music as it is comedy and it is with offensive coaches. 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Sean McVay, head coach at 30. Shanahan, offensive coordinator at 28. Sean Payton, late 20s. 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Shane Steichen, mid-30s. 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Brian Fleury is 47, and for 15 years of his coaching career, coached defense.
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22: Here's your Fox Sports Shoals updated forecast. Chance for storms today, otherwise a blend of clouds and sun. Daytime highs approaching 96. Chance of thunderstorms with fog and spots tonight. Lows around 70. Mainly cloudy skies expected. From the Weatherology Weather Center, I'm meteorologist Jennifer Wojcicki. Right now, it's 85 degrees.
13: K
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13: On May 12, 1904, Sheffield, Alabama celebrated the opening of the new electric car line, also known as trolleys. They had a demonstration with their first formal rides. A big, enthusiastic welcome included speeches and live bands. The trolley traveled from around Sheffield to Florence by crossing the river on the double-decker railroad bridge. It took about 45 minutes to ride from Sheffield to Florence on the trolley. Trains and trolleys drove on the top level of the railroad bridge with cars on the bottom. The last trolley ride in the Tri-Cities took place February 3rd, 1933.
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15: Here's your Fox Sports Shoals updated forecast. Partly cloudy today with a chance of thunderstorms. High of 96. Mainly cloudy skies with fog tonight. Chance for storms, 70. A mix of clouds and sun with fog early tomorrow. Slight chance of thunderstorms. Highs level off around 93. From the Weatherology Weather Center, I'm meteorologist Paul Frombly. Right now, it's 89 degrees.
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28: Whoa! And that's it.

0: the Rams. He looked great against the Rams in Melbourne. Again, that old Niners offense, none of those guys took snaps in the preseason. He looked perfect against the Rams. He looked perfect against Miami. Here was Matt Hasselbeck on what he's seen so far.
1: You saw Dan Marino pregame going over to him like, hey, man, I'm so impressed by you. And he's over there fanboying. He's like, I wear 13 because of you. My dad was a Dolphins fan. I mean, people who understand the position really respect him. I think this is a kid that was really well trained in college, started over 40 games. I think all that stuff matters. He didn't start right away in the NFL. I mean, I'm kind of a broken record, but that if you want to know how to find and then develop a young quarterback, look at that guy.
0: And we talk about schedules a lot. Cincinnati, we said it before the season started. If they get off to a good start, Burrow'd been hot and cold in September. Watch out. Cincinnati's schedule, fortuitous. If you look at San Francisco's schedule, like the Chargers are the opposite. Their first two games were the layoffs. Now it gets tough. San Francisco's schedule, there are some breathers here. So you beat the Rams and the Dolphins, but now it's Arizona. You get Denver at home. Seattle's obviously tough, but there is Jaden Daniels going to be available. Who's the quarterback for Atlanta? Buy into the Raiders at home. You start looking around at this schedule. Yeah, the Seahawks games are tough. San Francisco, I could have just been wrong on this one. Now, as the season progresses, they are a cross-your-fingers team. Yesterday, they're never healthy. Demarcus Robinson, wide receiver, got healthy yesterday. Did he get touched? It's just, who knows? If it's not the substation, I don't know what it is. And I'm not a conspiracy theorist. No receivers can stay healthy. But they have looked great. You know, it's what's also funny about San Francisco. The advantage to the old teams is you know all the guys. Like, you kind of know what you're going to get if they're healthy, because we've all watched these guys play for the last 7 years. And, you know, Purdy now is not a kid. If you look at Purdy's college career, which had so many starts up until now, like, Purdy's a veteran. He's got too many starts, college and pro, to be called a kid. So, I mean, it is a grown-up, adult, seasoned, experienced offense. And J-Mac, I know you're loving it, but I'm not going to deny what I'm watching. I think Purdy has been sensational through 2 weeks. Oh,
2: undeniable. So I know the Burrow to Chase touchdown was incredible, but that pass we keep showing where Purdy pump fakes the linebacker who jumps and Purdy on the roll throws a seed over the defender right into the arms of a street. Like, that's high level stuff, man.
0: Yeah.
2: I know you're reluctant because he's not 6'4", strapping. like, let's give the man his credit. And by the way, Hasselbeck, of course he's going to sit. He was a dead last pick in the draft. There was no chance he was going to start. I love this kid. I'm rooting for Brock Purdy.
0: Yeah. It's Tom Brady on the show tomorrow. Knows a thing or two about that quarterback position. 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
19: Here's your Fox Sports Shoals updated forecast. Chance of thunderstorms this afternoon. Otherwise, sunshine mixed with clouds at times. Highs level off around 96. Chance for storms and foggy tonight. Lows around 70, mainly cloudy. Slight chance for storms with fog early tomorrow. High of 93. From the Weatherology Weather Center, I'm meteorologist Ray Miller. Currently 94.
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22: This team has gone flying up the rankings. And I got three problems with that. Chuck Oliver Show on a Monday. Boy, what a wonderful 2 hours of conversation based around your favorite sport do we have. It's a winner's Monday, you know that. And it's not because it always involves the biggest teams. There are plenty of times that one of the biggest teams does fall. But I realized several years ago, if I can't come up with three guests that are interesting enough on a Monday when we hadn't talked to anybody yet. We got every team that won. We can't come up with three. So it's a winner's Monday, and then Tuesday, fair game. Everybody's available. I was watching only because Heath, am I being insensitive? I don't remember, like, Section 14 at Jordan-Hare, everybody being wiped out by a lightning strike. Like, I don't remember that happening all over the NFL. I don't remember that happening over college football. But because there were weather delays, literally on the three other games I would rather be watching at that moment, I was like, all right, Vanderbilt, NC State. The first 59-59, I would have told you, I don't think we're going to be talking about Vanderbilt today. Then the final play happened. And so lucky enough, and I was like, I literally texted Heath. I said, check Dave Doran's post game. See if it's going to be as special as I believe it will be. If there was a coach particularly ill-equipped to handle the details, there's an elegant way to do that. There is. There's a right way to do. Do you know there's a right way to recover a fumble? You do. To avoid a knee injury, you put, tuck it in, and then on your side, your top knee goes over to the ground in front of your bottom knee. Like, there's a way to do everything in football. There's a way to take the safety. You long snap it to the punter or whomever, have him turn around, face out of bounds about a yard in front of the end line, so he can then dig in when the hit comes, and it'll take maybe another second to shove him out of bounds. And then they get the safety and all the times run out. There's a way to do that. NC State didn't execute it correctly. So suddenly, instead of having, I don't know, Ovies or Gilios on, we're going to have Chris Lee from Vandy 247. Jared Curtis, brother, he walked that safety right into that interception. I mean, as if he said, we're running a drill. I want to see you break on a ball on the sidelines. And then he got declared innocent. Clark Lee, if you saw him post-game, he didn't have a whole lot to say positive other than we won the game and I'm happy that we get to learn from a win. TJ Walker will join us. Louisville, goodness gracious, he's ESPN Louisville. He works on the UK post-game show. We've had TJ on before. Folks, that didn't look like a fluke to me. It looked like Kentucky was really physical. And it looked like Texas A&M, I know they had injuries at wide receiver. Did you see the targets that Mario Craver got? Go look at the number of targets Craver. It's what I would have done. Marcel Reed didn't follow through on it, though. Had the right idea. But we will talk UK. They dominated Texas A&M at second half when a week earlier it had been the second half at home against Bama, that the game got stretched out the other way. So we're going to talk a little Kentucky Wildcats today, and boy, do they earn it. Brett Noiseworthy, close personal friend of mine. Ole Miss Radio Network, WHBQ, Memphis, Heritage Station, first station to play Elvis Presley, Dewey Phillips. So all these years later, they have Brett Noiseworthy, like almost as impactful. Brett Noiseworthy is on. And so we'll have our good friend Brett on, not to talk about the Memphis Tigers. We're going to talk about Ole Miss because he does pre and post and the whole network and all that. What a monster win. For who? Pete Golding, sure. Is he not like 19th in line, though? Because Pete Golding, if he would have lost on Friday, if Ole Miss would have lost, there would have been other Pete Golding opportunities. And I would have said, well, he only coaching. What would that have been? His like sixth game? Well, he's only coaching the sixth game, so he didn't beat, you know, top whatever, five or six LSU. He would be so far back in line, it's a huge win for him. It is an in-the-moment, immediate huge win for every player on that team because they're living this season. They're not like Pete Golding, despite what we've seen in college football recently. They can't coach for, you know, 15, 20 years. That's what Pete Golding, they're not going to hang around college football that long. So for the players on this, huge. Can I say, I don't know, with the Ole Miss, quote, community, the guy or gal who, do you know Ben Ingram, Major League Baseball announcer, Braves play-by-play? Ole Miss guy, and I asked him after the Hugh Freeze era ended if it was worth it. They don't have to consider, he considered it. He's like, was it worth it? Well, we beat Bama twice. Nobody has to get, for the Ole Miss community, there's nothing to consider. That win, it was 100% pure sweetness. It was your dub. So everybody, what a big dub. And the reward for Ole Miss, I mean, it's kind of like everybody else in the SEC. All right, what do we get for our troubles? You need to go to the swamp to play a team. Heath, how did you divide up your Saturday? And I'm sure you had a DVR and so you caught up, but did you watch Florida, your alma mater, versus Auburn, or did you go with the herd like I did and watch LSU and Ole Miss?
1: I'm a little different than you, Chuck. I do the four at once thing.
22: How?
1: I'm good at it.
22: No, you're not.
1: I promise I am.
22: We're humans. We're barely able to single task. Do you understand that?
1: There's very rarely times in games where they're all doing something at the same time.
22: Oh, God. Okay, anyway, well, I didn't do that. I just worked the DVR. That score was close with Florida and Auburn. Heath, there wasn't one moment of that game I really thought Auburn was coming back and going to win, and they had it. They made some plays, and they had some electric moments. They were chasing the entire night, and Florida looked more physical, I'll say, 90% of those plays. Like, for a game that was pretty close on the scoreboard, I was looking at it going, yeah, I feel a whole lot different about the Gators right now than I do Auburn.
1: If you're going to believe that somebody's going to come back, you've got to believe that they can get stops. And that's the big thing for Auburn, was that with the athletes Florida's got, if Florida can block you, you have a problem no matter who you are. And Florida was blocking Auburn, so... yeah, there was never a feeling you could make up the gap.
22: Yeah, there was, like, there could have been a missed field goal that was returned for something. There could have been a tip pass at the very end, or the zebra blew a call. Like, there could have been a bailout at the very end, and Auburn won. There wasn't a minute of that game I looked at and thought Auburn's better than Florida. So, Florida's rolling along. Their new hire seems to have worked, and they're going to be home in the big middle-of-the-day stage against Ole Miss this coming weekend. Can't wait. And the Rebels are the team that has gone flying up the rankings. And when I say I have three problems with that, Ole Miss was 7 or 8, depending on the coaches' poll is ridiculous. I now realize how ridiculous it is. In the days when I was growing up, 70s, 80s, like back when the earth was still cooling, it was ridiculous then because we didn't have internet or cable TV and a lot of, like, whatever. Coaches' poll. Now it's even more ridiculous because there's so many more teams playing and you have to be so much more prepared and blah, blah, blah. So coaches have no idea really what's going on with other teams in their conference, much less, hey, Arizona State, are they 23 or 25? What do you think? That's so the coaches poll, I'll put that out. The media, as just a general barometer about what we feel regarding college football, that's all this is. If you saw the media poll come out, Ole Miss gone flying up the rankings. Number 4 in the brand new AP college football rankings. They should be number 1. The three problems I got with the rankings are the three teams in front of them, Notre Dame, Georgia, and Texas. And I got no issues. I have no giant questions about Notre Dame, Georgia, or Texas. Ole Miss has the best resume. And we usually wait until, I don't know, like October or November. Rankings are so silly, we should wait until deep in the year. At least give the playoff committee credit. The thing that still lingers in the AP is, well, I can't move them up too much, and I can't drop this other team too much. If there was no ballot until yesterday in the AP, I hope Ole Miss would have been one. When I say got the best resume and it's not close, there are a bunch of other 3-0 teams. There are 3-0 teams in the SEC and the Big Ten. Ole Miss has beaten 2 ranked opponents so far, and neither of those teams strike me as top 25 posers. Louisville? Yeah, Louisville plays. Louisville works. LSU lost that game. They're in the wood chipper because here comes an angry Texas A&M team that we've already talked about getting worn out by Kentucky. This 9-game slate and the expanded conference, I'm in. This is so close, especially after the first 2 weeks you're gone, to like an NFL feel for the schedule. It's not quite there. It's so close. I don't know if the Eagles, like week 9, could play the Montreal Alouettes. Then that's kind of like when you get to play Ball State for homecoming in November. But there was so much that impressed me about Trinidad Chambliss in the first game against Louisville because he wasn't perfect, and then he got perfect. And it was on a string. And the Louisville defense, which I think I kind of like or I will like, brother, they didn't know if it was coming or going. Then they had the at-home beatable opponent, and they beat. Then LSU came in, and we all watched. I assume we did. Heath, thinks he watched, but he didn't. He, like, part of his brain can acknowledge there was something happening with little fuzzy powder blue people and little fuzzy white people. But other than that, he doesn't really understand because you can't do four games at once. They've beaten two ranked teams so far, and both of those teams look like they could be real problems in

0: bracket. The reason this past Saturday's game happened, the 32-24 spilling over with drama and huge plays, the reason that dub for the Rebels happened, Trinidad Shamus was better. And I will give you three different situations, okay? Three specific types of plays where Shamus was better. Why did we succeed? Because our guy was better. And he may be the best guy in college football. Now, like, if we have Heisman rankings, kind of got to be Trinidad Shamus. Some of us were very put off, and he went to a local judge and won his eligibility. I wouldn't complain him one bit about getting to watch that kid play quarterback in college Saturday night. I don't know anybody else who was. And a lot of us had issues, hand raised. That's not fair. And I don't think he should have been declared eligible. I'm in now. Once it's kind of like your best friend getting engaged. Once he's engaged to her, you're on board. Once the gavel came down, I was like, all right, I get Trinidad. We'll see how this goes. But I get Trinidad, and I think I'm kind of excited about it. And then Saturday happened. So three different specific situations, three different types of plays he would make. The first one was Trinidad get it to his guy downfield despite good coverage by LSU. I mean, the guy might have been covered. Sometimes LSU would have numbers, and he still got it to his guy. So solid coverage by a talented LSU defense that is well coached, he'd still get it to his guy. When pressure was coming, he had it figured out. So he really turned the pressure, and LSU's super talented. They had the nation's leader in sacks coming into the game. So they were going to get theirs at some point. Trinidad made him pay. And that's to stay in the pocket. You're bringing pressure. I know where I'm going with the ball. And they had a new stud emerge for a lot of people. Winnie Watkins got his, as well as, again, a no-name that most of us are like, who's he? And then the third situation, when he would just take off and run. So three different ways LSU was doing what they should. We've got good coverage. We might even have 2-on-1 or 3-on-2. So we got good. We did our job in the secondary. We did our job in the pass rush. We did our job and flushed him out of the pocket. Gain of 12. He was amazing. And that was not against an overmatched opponent in a paycheck game that's just a one-off. That was against an extremely talented, well-coached, motivated LSU team. And they were on fire as that game, especially we all watched it play out. At first, you're like, okay, this was a bigger – I wasn't expecting to think, hey, this is a really big moment. In LSU, you can kind of see it a little bit. Trinidad was fabulous. And when you take a team like LSU, when you take their best like three or four, I mean haymakers, and all of a sudden everybody's kind of looking at each other in the stands and it's quieter than it was in the first quarter. A lot of times when you take that, you don't come back from that. I'll be dang if LSU didn't. I mean, excuse me, Ole Miss didn't. And then they made the play on Sam Leavitt at the end. Just an amazing performance. And again, so many positive things about the Rebels. Trinidad Shamus first and foremost, and we should suspect that. He's the quarterback and a Heisman candidate. He's the Heisman winner right now. If they gave it after 3 weeks, it'd be Trinidad Shamus, no doubt. He was just so, so great. All right, we will take a short break and jump into this next.
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11: Here's your Fox Sports Shoals updated forecast. Chance for storms this afternoon, otherwise a blend of clouds and sun. High of 96, mainly cloudy skies expected, with fog and spots tonight, chance of thunderstorms, lows of aloft around 70. From the Weatherology Weather Center, I'm meteorologist Jennifer Wojcicki. Right now, it's 94 degrees.
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1: Credit. I always try to do that. It's a winner's Monday, so we're going to talk mostly UGA here. But when I say credit, Tim Kramsey. Do you think those people know who he is, Heath?
2: Going to go with no.
1: Yeah, he's the Arkansas OC. In title, like his business card, he can hand it out. Say that. Ryan Silverfield, do you think most people know who he is? Not for the greatest of reasons, not over the last couple of weeks. But I will give credit. I don't know. Maybe it's the OC. Maybe it's Silverfield, as he's the Wizard of Oz. He's the man behind the curtain with all the levers. Maybe there's some junior whiz kids on the staff. Heath, I always love me a good script. And it, honestly, it is the first thing that you know you'll be able to control. They haven't seen us live. I get a script. Yeah, but they're way better than us. Yeah, but the power of them having not seen us. If you look at Arkansas versus Utah, that was not a very good night for them. 43-10 was the final. Arkansas had a lead because of Arkansas's script versus Utah. They got the opening possession. 14 plays, 64 yards, 7 minutes, 16 seconds, and God bless them, they got 3 points. They got on the scoreboard. Versus UGA, I don't know who's in charge. Eli Drinkwitz, do you remember him like way, way, way back ago? He said on the 2010 Auburn National Championship staff, he was on it. He got a ring. And he laughs. He says, they sent me for coffee. He says, I would come back with lunches. I don't know if there's an Eli Drinkwitz somewhere down there against Georgia. They ran 10 plays. Took 4 minutes and 22 seconds off the clock and decided to be aggressive. They lost 45-17, so I was fine with it. I had a feeling they were going to lose big, so decided to be aggressive. Had a 4th and 5 on the UGA 38 and said, all right, we're in. Then it finished 45-17. Arkansas, see, you've got to have a counterpunch. And for somebody like Mike Bobo, for somebody who's the, like John Summerall, like Buster Faulkner, do you know what their counterpunch is after you've seen the script? The players. What's your counterpunch? I'm going to give it to Jaden Ball. What's your counterpunch? I'm going to throw it to Vernell Brown. Okay, that's a pretty good counterpunch. For Arkansas, it is so clear to me. They can gin up some offense. You give them a week, they can figure you out for a script and an opening possession and probably get points. Against Georgia, they couldn't. Georgia got that ball, and I mean, they were so efficient. Right down the field, and it was the start of the day. 45-17 was the final. What's up, Heath?
2: Well, Chuck, I will say this. When you have a game like we had between LSU and Ole Miss, one of the things that's always fascinating to keep an eye on is the aftermath of the game. Like, it's very easy for a game like that to have effects on you, make you lose a game next week. And so the other thing is, if it's a very physical game, you know, what did you lose? And fortunately, it's at least better reports than it could be on a couple of key guys from that game. Kiwan Lacy, according to reporting, MRI on his shoulder, and the injury is not expected to be long-term, but he might not be able to go against Florida. Chuck, they're a dog against Florida. That's not an accident. Part of it is that Florida looked good, but part of it is also Vegas is pricing in the idea, hey, an emotional win like that and everything that came with it, that's going to come at some degree of cost for the next week against the Gators, and you've got a coach in Pete Golding that we don't know how Pete Golding is going to handle the weekly ins and outs of keeping your guys on a level keel. Can he do that? He may be able to, but it's not a proven commodity right now.
1: No, and he may do his job perfectly fine, and they still lose to a really dangerous team on the road. Like, he could do everything he's supposed to, and I don't know, Dallas Wilson makes a couple of plays. Like, that's the kick in the pants of being in the SEC. Do your job at a high level. We're going to grade you differently. But this is a tall task, suddenly, Ole Miss at Florida, even more than we thought.
2: Yeah, look, Florida, I think what people have seen now with Florida is this. Is Florida a good enough team to make the playoffs? Probably not, especially with their schedule. But it's like Ernie Shavers was always supposedly the hardest puncher anywhere. Just the hardest pure puncher. Not the best boxer, the hardest puncher. And so you knew if you got in the ring with that guy, one punch, if you just ever were wrong, you could wind up getting KO'd. Florida offensively right now is kind of Ernie Shavers. Like, if you get in a game with Florida and you play really well, but you have a turnover here, boy, one time we get that holding penalty and
1: they dangerous
2: throws you off stride, like, they could just go stride for stride with you, shootout, and beat you. So I don't think anybody's going to look at a trip to Florida, especially, and say, sounds like fun.
1: And after 3 weeks, do you know what you think about Alex Golish? Because I'm still kind of percolating. Don't you think you know what about John Summerall?
2: Yeah, I think
1: like, doesn't it look like it's in the program's in good hands?
2: Yes, it does. Also want to note the other side of the coin from that game for big injuries, Chuck. Tre'Davious Green, his mom saying on Facebook, did not tear any ligaments in his leg. Said nothing torn, but has, quote, bad sprains and bruises. So it sounds like we won't see Tre'Davious Green right away, but maybe we will see him again. And there were a lot of people concerned we might not.
1: He looked like RoboCop the other night.
2: Yeah,
1: until he didn't.
2: He's such a terrific player, and so you would hate that for him, for his long term and his short term, if he couldn't play. Sounds like we'll see him again. We don't know when, though.
1: I would like to see, wasn't it Janelle Aguero that got two licks on him? God bless him. He wanted a second one after the first big hit on Tre'Davious, and he dealt it out. I would wonder how Janelle Aguero is right now.
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18: Here's your Fox Sports Shoals updated forecast. Chance of thunderstorms this afternoon. Otherwise, sunshine mixed with clouds at times. High temperatures reach up to 96. Chance of thunderstorms with fog in spots tonight. Lows level off around 70. Mainly cloudy skies expected. From the Weatherology Weather Center, I'm meteorologist Paul Frombly. Currently, it's 94 degrees.
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1: Jay Bailey has 6 seconds to burn here. Bailey is tackled with a ball. The ball came out.

0: I'm going to go ahead and say it's probably not a good idea if the way that your quarterback is able to eventually find an open receiver is the crowd sees him and screams loud enough that he notices the crowd is screaming and finds the receiver. I am not sure that method is going to work as well against a non-New Mexico defense.
1: He's been as miserably inaccurate as any big-time quarterback I've watched this year. He's been horribly inaccurate this year. And there's other problems, believe me, and I'll talk about him a little later in the show. He has been awful this year.
0: And honestly, I don't know that they have a good answer for what to do on the backside of this, at least in the short term. I mean, look, it's Oklahoma. There's no reason they can't recruit a quarterback, but for this year, this is pretty much what their answer is, and boy, it doesn't look like it's going to be a good enough answer. Also, did you see, you mentioned Arkansas there, did you see what Kirby Smart had his folks doing during the game against Arkansas?
1: Specifically?
0: Specifically, he had guys doing drills against Arkansas during the fourth quarter. The defensive linemen were doing drills, and Kirby Smart said they're not getting enough work. And that's why they were doing drills during the game. We talked about this last week, that Ryan Silverfield had made some comments about Georgia's program that didn't appreciate. This is not Jeff Collins before the game having Georgia Tech players lifting weights
1: he
0: on the
1: that.
0: Sidelines
1: Benches.
0: Before a football game, which was one of the dumbest things anyone's ever done. This is not that. This is in the fourth quarter. They're literally doing drills like it's a July walkthrough of some kind during the game, Chuck. In his own way, I'd say Kirby there was dropping a little more disrespect than if he had actually run up the score, which he clearly could have done had he wanted to. I would say that. So yeah, we're not getting enough work during this SEC conference game is its own form of disrespect that's more powerful.
1: Well, you know, you didn't get any on Friday. It was a travel day, so maybe a walkthrough. And on Sunday, that's treatment, and you have a day off, and you get to watch film or get the new game report or the new game plan, whatever. And so if you don't get work on Saturday, and that's the case, it was after that first drive, I said, Georgia was so brutally efficient, and I'll credit the Hogs. They had a good script to open the game, and then there was no answer after that. And it's not an even fight as well. They probably did about as well as they could getting into position to go for it on a fourth down to extend a drive and maybe get a lead. After those plays were run, Georgia's like, all right, we got these guys. We know it.
0: And look, this stat is a function in part of the fact that frequently Georgia opened with a decent opponent, often played South Carolina in week two or three of the season. So an SEC game in those first 3 weeks. So all of that has to be taken into account. However, first time in Georgia program history, they've scored 45 plus in their first three games. That for a team that did not have a lot of buildup on offense, that does get your attention, especially when Kirby has historically pulled the horns in some of those early games, not really let them score a bunch of points. It does seem like maybe there's at least an effort to build a lot of confidence in the offense early in the year, if nothing else.
1: After the first week, there was a cocked eyebrow, but there was no trend you could look at. After the second week and now the third week, yeah, you can look at the huge favorite against an overmatched opponent that has a chance to put up a number, apparently to impress the playoff committee, they are.
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10: Here's your Fox Sports Shoals updated forecast. Chance for storms this afternoon, otherwise a blend of clouds and sun. High of 96, mainly cloudy skies expected, with fog and spots tonight, chance of thunderstorms, lows level off around 70. From the Weatherology Weather Center, I'm meteorologist Jennifer Wojcicki. Right now, it's 95 degrees.
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16: In the South, it's always college football season, and the king of college football reigns supreme all year long. 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
1: Monday, Chuck Oliver Show during the season, and we're having a blast talking college football because there's so much fun going on in this sport. I watched the Alabama game all day Saturday. Kalen DeBoer, we can go over. We can build a list of here's what Kalen DeBoer has gotten wrong. He got Keelan Russell right. That kid's good. Like everything that I see that I want to put on a needs improvement list, what's your plan for improvement? Let him play more. Like that kid is a stud. They came back. They were down, and then there was a delay, and boy was there. But they win 50-36. Take care of Florida State, and they're in conference again, hosting South Carolina this coming weekend. I want to welcome on right now a good friend of ours, ESPN Louisville, where he lays it down. UK post-game show, you can hear him as well as TJ Walker. TJ, welcome. How are you?
17: I'm doing great. How are you doing?
1: I'm good. I don't necessarily get offended for other programs than mine, but I did notice that Kentucky was ARV, also receiving votes. Does anybody care in that the coaches poll doesn't really matter right now?
17: I don't know. I think some people are just trying to figure out how you can have a top 10 road win. I think the only team to do so and it not get your rank so early in a season. But yes, when you've got so many other opportunities, the rankings will take care of themselves. Kentucky fans, not too upset on this Monday morning, all things considered. But you would think if you're comparing resumes, all right, which teams nationally have a top 10 ranked win? Is that good enough to get you in the top 25? Well, Well, apparently not, but you do have the although a very competitive game there for three quarters before letting go of the rope. But things are going well for Will Stein and Kentucky football 3 weeks into this season.
1: I was in Tampa, most folks covering the SEC media days. The very first day, Will Stein, you know, gave everybody whiplash. Why will Kentucky win big? Quote, because of me, to be honest. And I was like, all right, I got one of my segments set. Everybody, well, your call's next. All right, proof of concept. This is a different Kentucky product. Tell me where you can see Will Stein oozing through the roster or the scheme or the play calls, et cetera.
17: Yeah, it's exactly that. The play calls and the scheme, certainly in the aggressiveness, which kind of cost Kentucky potentially against Alabama. They were going to lose the game probably regardless whether it was successful or not. But in that third quarter, with Kentucky's lead gone and Alabama having all the momentum in the world, he tried a fake punt in the most obvious of fake punt situations. And Will Stein's always said he's going to be aggressive. He's not going to be scared to go win games. He's not going to sit back and lose games. And a lot, you know, whether you agreed or disagreed with that fake punt call, he ran it to a slow tight end. I think everybody agreed maybe you go somewhere else with the ball. But that's just Will Stein. That's the way he's going to play. And he was aggressive against Texas A&M, but a smart type of aggressive, especially when Kentucky was up 28-7 in that game. He didn't just sit back and just run clock completely. They still took some shots. They still took some chances. But he also didn't put Kenny Minchie in a spot where he was going to have to maybe throw an interception or turn the ball over or anything like that. So, but certainly with the schemes. And then Kentucky had some good teams under Mark Stoops, especially on the defensive side of the ball. But most of the time it was just ground and pound and 1960s and 70s football where we're going to be tougher and stronger in the trenches than you. And we're just going to get 3 yards, 4 yards, and we'll keep moving the chains and we'll win the time of possession. You didn't really out-scheme people, and it's just fun. It's almost like if football is a chess match, you trust the person kind of moving the pieces now. And Will Stein's he's a genius. Everywhere he's gone offensively, it doesn't mean you're going to put up these ginormous numbers or a ton of points, but you're just going to run some smart play calls and good situational football. He knows what he's doing, and Kentucky football is in good hands. And I think, you know, you're not going to probably go to the college football playoff this season, but if you get to a bowl game with that schedule, having to build the roster completely in just a few months, Saturday, 2 days ago, one of the biggest things that did for the future of UK football is, I think you mentioned it, proof of concept. He's going to be able to go to some of the biggest donors and some of the biggest money people at UK and say, listen, I put together a team in just a couple months. I had no recruiting really whatsoever. Now I'm getting a little bit of time. This is worth investing. And if Kentucky can get the money, they were 13th spending in the SEC. I can promise you Texas A&M was not 13th in spending in the SEC. If they get a little bit more cash into the program and upgrade the talent a bit, then this thing really could get rolling at UK.
1: TJ Walker, ESPN Louisville, get him every day there, and then also the UK post-game show, talking to a lot of happy fans after that game, I'm certain. So, Kentucky fan, especially if you're of a certain age, I mean, you know Benny Snell and Chris Rodriguez, maybe George Adams, like you've seen what a stud running back and running game looks like. That was not Saturday. It was 36 carries for 156 yards, and they didn't really pop a lot of long ones. But here's my point. They stuck with it. They were almost stubborn about sticking with it. And I was like, that shows a different level of maturity than we usually put on somebody that is Will Stein's age, for instance. And I gave him credit for continuing to at least give the ground game a chance. That was huge for me.
17: And part of it also was playing with a lead, just wanting to, again, control clock as much as you could. But even before, when it was 7-7 at halftime and you felt like Kentucky probably should have been up at that time, and then they go into the third quarter, and many people in Lexington are calling it one of the best quarters of Kentucky football history, if not the best. Kenny Minchie was perfect, but it was an 8-for-8 perfect. It's not like he was throwing it all over the field. Will Stein wants a balanced offense, and I think he got a little bit away from that against Alabama, and maybe it was the emotion of the game, the big atmosphere, maybe trying to do a little bit too much, be too aggressive potentially. But you are right. A balanced offense is going to be his identity. He's known for having these great quarterbacks, but he spent the most money on the offensive line, and he needed to, after Alabama kind of dominated both sides of the ball in the trenches, I think he wanted to kind of establish, listen, I believe in this offensive line. They can open up lanes, and it was fun. C.J. Baxter, he looked like somebody that you're going to be able to rely on. He had 19 carries, and then Patterson, the Oklahoma transfer, I thought that Jason Patterson looked really good, averaging, I think, nearly a first down per carry. Yeah, 58 yards on six carries. He looked really solid, and I think he missed the first game due to injury. So they're starting to find their groove and rhythm in the running back room. But, yes, they're going to run the ball. Probably any game that they're going to win, I bet their rushing numbers look solid. Maybe not 300 yards, but it won't be underwhelming.
1: All right, go on the back end of the defense, and as much as for no good reason, as much as I talk about Jordan Castell, you'd think he's my nephew. That's the vision when he was a four-star recruit, when he started as a freshman, when Florida loved him, that's the vision. What we saw on Saturday, I thought he was great.
17: Yeah, this defense has really been impressive all the way around. And Jay Bateman, who obviously was at Texas A&M, there was a picture after the game of him just kind of taking a moment in an empty field and soaking it all in. But it was all across the board. And in that secondary, that was what was considered to be the weakness of this UK defense. But it's maybe potentially been a strength, or at least it certainly was against A&M. They were all around good against A&M on Saturday. But Castile, 13 tackles, yeah, he was great. Had the interception as well. But Sam Green was maybe one of the MVPs of the defense, if not maybe the game. He only had the six tackles, but he was all over the place, had a big stop on fourth down, had the interception early in that game. He was great also. Ty Bryant,
1: Did I see him get hurt?
17: He got hurt twice, actually, and the second time it was his own guy that nailed into him. Stein said he came back into the game. I didn't see that, and I went back and watched the tape and didn't see it, but Stein said that he came back in the game. Doesn't seem like it's going to be a huge issue long term. And you got South Alabama coming up, so if you needed to rest some guys potentially, you could. But I thought it was an all around good defensive effort. And Bateman, he's fun to watch. He's more aggressive than Stoops, but also plays smart when you need to. And you'll force sometimes a quarterback to try to beat you and force some throws. And if you're patient enough, they'll turn the ball over. So that was great for Kentucky as well to win that turnover battle. But defense has been better than the offense. I don't think too many people would have predicted that for UK.
1: All right, TJ, wrapping up, and I want you to look at the schedule. See, Will Stein would get angry, but we don't play your coach, so you and I can do this. I can find six now. Before Saturday, what I thought of South Carolina and what I thought of the A&M game, I was having a tough time getting to six. I think I can get to six now. What about you?
17: Well, Stein would probably laugh and say, we're getting all of them, and he'd have fun with it. He's a kind of a different style, a new era. Maybe, I don't know, maybe it's a millennial coaching tree. It's not your old school Stoops. It's such a different pace at UK. So if you asked him, he'd probably laugh and say, we're gonna win them all, and what do you think? He'd have a good time with it. So you're looking at it, and I think it when you can win at A&M, and not just win, but in the manner of which
1: dominate them,
17: like the better team, any game you would think is obtainable. Like, you can win at South Carolina, and maybe a game that you should win at South Carolina, and who knows where they're going to be at in 2 weeks, because it doesn't look good right now. LSU at home, obviously LSU is going to be favorites, and rightfully so, but you never know. You never know. If you can beat A&M, you could be in that game. At Oklahoma, that's a tough game, but again, if you can win at A&M, you could do that. Vanderbilt, Tennessee, Florida, Missouri, all winnable. And then the interesting thing is Louisville looks like, if they don't make the college football playoff, especially after beating SMU, their schedule is light as all get out. They're probably a shoe-in for the ACC championship game just based on who they're playing. But that game against Louisville, the Governor's Cup at the end of the year, Kentucky, from a talent standpoint, they probably spent more money on their roster than U of L did. I think both teams are somewhat comparable as well. That could be a keep Louisville out of the college football playoff type of game for UK. So I don't know how it's all going to shake out, obviously, but I think they're going to be in a lot of games. And with Will Adelstein and the way that he can scheme things up and the way that he sees the game and the way that his brain works, they're gonna find a way to win a couple more.
1: Last thing, and I don't say this lightly, we're talking about employment, but like I even saw Mississippi State fire Ron Zook. So like everybody fires coaches. I don't remember Kentucky football firing a bunch of coaches. I look at that Oklahoma game, they could run off Ben Arbuckle. They've got a salty enough defense, and I'm projecting now a month down the road, but like this is going to be a landmark. I'm going to have to put a mark on there. Kentucky football got somebody else fired, and that doesn't happen a whole lot.
17: Well, they got Spurrier pretty much, to, not fired, but he got so sick of losing Kentucky, he was just like, I'm just done. I'm not going to do it anymore. There are several Florida coaches, just a good run where if you lost to Kentucky, we can only take so much necessarily. But, yeah, that's not – and then if where South Carolina's at? If Kentucky goes down there, and I think that could potentially be three straight losses for South Carolina on a season that they had some expectations, that's another one. So, yeah, Will Stein can play the Grim Reaper this season. I'm all for it.
1: DJ, thank you for coming on, man. I always appreciate you.
17: All right, anytime. Be well.
1: ESPN Louisville, UK post-game show. So, appreciate him coming on and giving the perspective there. South Alabama at home, and that's going to be an early kick. That's just how it is. You come home and you got the early SEC network kick because you're still Kentucky and it's still South Alabama. Then you've got at South Carolina, LSU, at Oklahoma, Vandy, Tennessee, Florida, et cetera, et cetera, et cetera. I can see six. I don't know that I see like 8 or 9 or 10. I guess Will Stein would say he sees 11. But I look at this right now, I can get to six now. I really can get comfortable with six. So good stuff all around. And that was a physically, like, line of scrimmage, especially the defensive line against the Texas A&M offensive line, especially late, they made play. So it was just really good stuff out there. You got to be impressed again with the energy and then the follow through. Everybody can have energy. And then if you go out and get beat 50-6, you just kind of look like clowns, like guys who are jumping around. And suddenly, if you've got a visor and two gloves and six sweatbands on each arm and streamers hanging off, it looks like you're wearing a costume. If you go out and win 31-21 against Texas A&M, it looks like you've arrived. It looks like a superhero outfit. It looks like you're playing dress up otherwise. And so Kentucky doesn't look like they're posing. They really don't. All right, we will take a break, and then Heath and I talk next.
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26: Here's your Fox Sports Shoals updated forecast. Chance of thunderstorms this afternoon. Otherwise, sunshine mixed with clouds at times. High temperatures reach up to 96. Chance of thunderstorms with fog in spots tonight. Lows level off around 70. Mainly cloudy skies expected. From the Weatherology Weather Center, I'm meteorologist Paul Frombly. Currently 95.
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1: Monday, talking college football, and if it's the Chuck Oliver Show, oh, you know, we only talk winners on Mondays. And that includes one enormously ticked off SEC fan base. Heath mentioned this a little earlier. Oklahoma 14, New Mexico 6. Really, Sooners? In that I'm a sports talk host, specifically college football, I really should have more, and it's difficult to get past the starkness of, wow, their offense is wretched. But we have to be pros here. We will identify some issues. I'm pretty sure Brent Venables listens on the app, or maybe he subscribes to the podcast. You can do both of those. But we will identify some of the issues. Now, here's the unfortunate part for Sooner Planet. There are so many problems on that side of the ball that I had to filter out all but the most critical, and I still have four. As always, starts with, how's your quarterback? And regarding John Mateer, horribly inaccurate this season. But he does not go out with the bathwater for now. He does not. There's no other plan, by the way. So he's going to be your quarterback, and we're going to hope that he's the quarterback, and we're happy about it. But regardless of if you are, he's the quarterback right now. So he's in place. He does need to improve his accuracy and also limit the picks, and I mean beginning this Saturday. Georgia, Texas, Kentucky, Mississippi State, do those four defenses sound like a get-right scenario for you? Especially with they're at Mississippi State and they're fourth on that dance card. That matters. That's worth points. If you're Mississippi State, you need every angle possible. Oh, yeah, and those four teams have a combined record of 11-1 this season. Georgia, Texas, Kentucky, Mississippi State. That does not strike me as the get-right scenario for a quarterback, but he needs to get better. Needs to be more accurate and stop turning the ball over. Doesn't have any fumbles this year, but the picks. So he gets to keep being quarterback, but beginning this Saturday in Athens, he needs to be better. Ben Arbuckle, he can go, and I think he will, mostly because he got full control of the offense and got to handpick all the players, including his own QB, and this is the result. You're out. Not sorry. Like this, how's it going to be better when suddenly you don't have your handpicked quarterback that you've already coached at another place? Okay, now Ben's in a sweet spot. No, you're out. Reason three, offensive line play's been horrid, which gives us the resulting reason four, OU has no running game of any sort. How about a bonus reason? I've already mentioned it, the approaching schedule. But I only gave you part of it. I gave you the really fun part. Georgia, Texas, Kentucky, Mississippi State, two of those on the road. It continues after that. Georgia this Saturday, State Fair for Texas, then seven more SEC games uninterrupted after that. The season's over in Norman. We just have the details left to figure out. That offense on the road against Kirby Smart and then against UT and Dallas. How did Kentucky win on Saturday? Mostly with defense. So I am a short dog in tall weeds about this Oklahoma offense. It was supposed to really be better. It's not just, well, the offensive line's bad. They can't run the ball. Mateer hasn't been great either. And so it's not just they're going to lose at Georgia. Heath, I think that it could get kind of ugly. Like defensive. Oklahoma's going to score 13 in Athens. What's Georgia averaging right now? About 40-something?
2: More than that, 45 every game. So, yeah, they're in, yeah, like the 50 range. Okay. Yeah, I mean, it's very hard to come up with a scenario barring, you know, the usual, wow, what if there's a zillion turnovers or something? But barring something like that.
1: This is 38-13.
2: Why this would be the game that Oklahoma's offense would get cooking. Venables was actually asked after the game, is there anything you feel like your offense does well? Because that's the thing. Sometimes you might say, well, you know, we're not punching in the red zone, but we're at least, he said, no. Do you see anything? You watched the game. Did you see anything? That's literally what he said to a reporter. So when that's where you are, yeah, it's pretty rough times. Also, by the way, speaking of Georgia and rough times, it tells you something about where things are at Arkansas, how bad it's gotten and how quickly it's gotten. Hunter Yurecek, the fans want him out, and they want him out yesterday. Mm-hmm. And if not, then the day before. The board of Arkansas put this thing out on Friday before a game. Says that they passed a resolution directing the system president to lead a review of the state of competitiveness of Razorback athletics, including steps to improve the resources available to the football program. So again, it's basically saying, President, come back with something to tell us what we're supposed to do to make this better. And so then on Saturday, they're asking Silverfield about it. They're asking Yurecek about it. And both of them are kind of like, I don't know, man. I got no idea what this means.
1: I wasn't in that meeting.
2: Yurecek literally said, I haven't spoken to the board. Chuck, I'm just good. I've never been an AD. I will admit that. But if the board of the university system that I am employed by passes a resolution calling for the president to do a major evaluation of athletics, I feel like at some point in the next 24 hours, I would, in fact, talk to the board. Like, somebody's got, I'm going to shoot a text to somebody. Hey, man, want to grab some cheese fries and just, you know, have a conversation.
1: Did I miss a meeting? I didn't check my mailbox. Was it an internal memo?
2: It's like, if you're Yurecek, just go ahead and start packing the office now. It's going to be easier.
1: You have to be part of that meeting.
2: You would think you would be part of the meeting. It's just it'll be easier if you don't put it off. Just go ahead and get everything packed up. You can rent a storage shed somewhere convenient to your house now and just go ahead and get it done and then just wait. You've done what you can do, Hunter.
1: And so what are we going to do after the Mac Rhodes thing last year and Hunter Yurecek won't even make it to the first meeting? Do you bring Condi Rice out or somebody?
2: Jeff Long, you bring him out of retirement.
1: You cannot do that.
2: He's on the committee, but he could speak for the committee. Why not, right?
1: Well, he's done it before. He actually, I think, wasn't he the first guy speaking for the committee?
2: Oh, no, that's what I'm saying.
1: Yeah, like way back.
2: He's done it before. Just let him handle it.
1: So that's, again, an offshoot of what will be an awkward situation for the college football playoff committee. But the folks in Fayetteville, they're not really concerned with an awkward situation for the playoff committee. They're looking around going, we don't compete enough. Not win, we don't compete enough.
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12: Here's your Fox Sports Shoals updated forecast. Chance of thunderstorms this afternoon. Otherwise, sunshine mixed with clouds at times. Highs level off around 96. Chance for storms and foggy tonight. Lows around 70, mainly cloudy. Slight chance for storms with fog early tomorrow. High of 93. From the Weatherology Weather Center, I'm meteorologist Ray Miller. Currently 95.
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1: Three receivers to the right, and now Haz comes in motion. Lindsey's got the football. Nope. Check that. Chambers has the football, and he's got the end zone.

0: See, Rich, I didn't hear the R part.
1: You know what, Cody? I'm feeling happy. My Niners are 2-0. I'm in a great mood. You win a prize.
0: Let's go.
1: Like you, Cody.
0: Backdoor cover.
1: There you go, Cody.
2: Always the best policy.
0: Yes.
3: All right, Cody.
0: All right, Cody. Wins. Cody, hang on the line. I'm going to get your info.
4: I like that he called back.
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0: Yeah, me too.
2: 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Defend his honor.
4: 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Cody, I appreciate
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1: 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That is the bet for tonight. We'll see you then. Arrivederci, baby.
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18: 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Baker Mayfield is a double nickels, $55 million player. A dramatic turnaround. I remember a few years ago, Baker Mayfield was persona non grata in the NFL. And just a couple of weeks ago, Baker Mayfield cut off negotiations. 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However, they figured it out. So as we mentioned here, Baker Mayfield allowed his agents to continue the negotiation. Why would you ever stop? Like, what's the harm in talking?
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20: Here's your Fox Sports Shoals updated forecast. Chance of thunderstorms with fog in spots tonight. Otherwise, mainly cloudy skies expected. Lows level off around 70. Sunshine mixed with clouds at times with fog in spots early tomorrow. Slight chance of thunderstorms. High temperatures reach up to 93. From the Weatherology Weather Center, I'm meteorologist Paul Frombly. Currently, it's 91 degrees.
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